0: These beautiful things that I've got.
1: One, two.

And I'm back with you. Close that set out with the Beatles. Yeah, those Beatles were nominated for a Grammy this year. Song was called Now and Then. I think they used some technological magic to get that song made, but probably the last Beatles song of all time, I would imagine. But Now and Then is the name of that one. We had Benson Boone before the Beatles. The name of that song was Beautiful Things. SZA with Saturn. Sabrina Carpenter with Please, Please, Please. These are all the big hits on the radio, different pop stations than this one, of course, but these are the hit songs of the moment. We had Beyonce with special guest Post Malone with Levi's Jeans, Two Eyes and Levi's. Taylor Swift and Post Malone did Fortnite. Billie Eilish with Birds of a Feather, and Chapel Roan with Good Luck Babe to start it all off. Got a couple announcements for you, and then we'll get back to some more music. This band here is called Krungabin. It's called May 9th, the tune. Great band, a little different than what I played before. Silver 9-Volt Heart with Rodriguez presents the many colorful threads that make up the tapestry of recorded music, from rock to blues, country to jazz, soul, R&B, and much more. 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Okay. We'll hear the rest of this tune, and then Tipsy, a bar song, will come on next. Be back with you in a little while. Thanks for listening to Roots and Leaves here in the rainy night in Davis.

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1: Hoops, Spurs,
0: to the flow now, ooh.

And I'm back with you here on Root Shoots and Leaves. Going to recap the music I played. We finished that set off with Cage the Elephant doing a song called Neon Pill. Again, all these songs are Grammy nominated, various categories. Before Cage the Elephant, we had the Black Crowes, who just put out a new album, I guess. And Wanting and Waiting is the name of that song. Jack White with That's How I'm Feeling. Great new album from Jack White. We had the Rolling Stones with a song called Angry. Green Day with a song called Dilemma. Black Keys with Beautiful People Stay High. Love the Black Keys. Glad they're making some great new music. Jelly Roll with I'm Not Okay. Gillian Welch, David Rawlings with Empty Trainload of Sky. Casey Musgraves with The Architect. Great new album from Casey Musgraves that I really like. Beyonce with off of her winning album with the big, big hit song Texas Hold'em. We had Shaboozy with a bar song Tipsy to start it off. Okay, we're going to hear this song here. It's called After Hours from Kehlani. And then more music. I'll be back with you at the bottom of the hour. Thanks for listening.

And I'm back with you here on Root Shoots and Leaves. This is Kurang Bean with Todavía Vía. Before that, we had Charlie XC, Addison Rae, and AJ Cook with the remix of Von Dutch by Charlie XCX, the brat of the day. We had Glorilla with Ya Glow. And then we had Doshi with Nissan Altima, Coco Jones with Here We Go, Clario with Sexy to Someone, and Kehlani with After Hours started it off in this kind of mellow set of music. Got a couple announcements for you, and then we'll finish off the show. The Grammys 2025, the big nominees and winners. The Pence Gallery showcases works by local and regional artists. The Pence also offers art classes for visitors of all ages. For visitor, volunteer, and membership information, you can visit pencegallery.org. Pencegallery.org. The Pence. 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You can also go to our website, check it all out. Okay, here we go. Next song is going to be Kendrick Lamar, the big song of the day. Not Like Us. People.

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You better not ever go to cell block one. 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They tell me Chubb's the only one that get your hand-me-downs. 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And Baka got a weird case, why is he around? Certified lover boys, certified pedophiles. 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Trying to strike a chord and it's probably A minor.

just about out of time. This is Lainey Wilson. The song's called Keep Up With Jones. We had America Come from Iofi O'Donovan, the Knights, the Westerlies, and the San Francisco Girls Choir. Before that, Sierra Farrell, a big winner at the Grammys with American Dreamin'. Great tune, great artist. Matty Diaz and Casey Musgraves with Don't Do Me Good. Brittany Howard with Power to Undo. Drake and Gordo did Sideways. And we started that set off with Kendrick Lamar, Not Like Us. See him at the Super Bowl on the weekend here. Make sure to listen to Rich Hits and Leaves. Lots of great music coming out these days. Brand new stuff. Grammys did all right job of picking the best. So I'll be back with something different next week. Thanks for listening to Rich Hits and Leaves. 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

Hello out there, short but intense heat waves. You only last a few days, but the important thing is it's at the very worst time possible, and it's just enough to make my air conditioner explode. But your work here is done, and you're now listening to 95.7 FM in Davis, California. 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I'll begin the indie festivities this week with a song by the Mitchells. This one's called Pet Theory.

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The song you just heard was by Run Chico Run. It was called Vampire Dinosaur. They're a duo who are from Victoria, British Columbia. That one is off their album Beastly Paws Control the Levers from 2012. Prior to that, I played British band Dry Cleaning. That song was called Secret Love, parentheses, concealed in a drawing of a boy. You can find that one on their album Secret Love. That one came out earlier this year. And I kicked off the set and show with The Mitchells. That song is called Pet Theory. They were banned out of Amherst, Massachusetts. It's from their album Here Where You Are, which released in 2003 and is a personal favorite of mine. Friend of the show. All right, so let's get right back into it. This next song's by Swap Meet. This one's called I Know.

Your dial is set to K-Dirt at 95.7 FM, low-power community radio in Davis, California. This show is called A Constant Grin, and you just heard a song by Daryl Ron. It was called Silent Acknowledgement. He is a Brooklyn singer-songwriter, and I got that one off his brand new album that was simply titled Daryl. Prior to that, I played Dream End. That one was called Can't Take You, parentheses, different version. It's a reworking of a previous song that was far slower and quieter. The one you heard can be located on an older EP that was remastered and re-released with a new name, May You Die Well, in 2024. And I got things going in that set with Swap Meet. That one was called I Know! Exclamation. They're a band from Adelaide, Australia, and that one's taken from their album that released the same day this show is first airing, or so I believe. It's called Mount Zero. And I'm going to wrap up the show this week with a song by Bugbath, who are from Reno. This one is off their album from last year titled Too Much Heaven. This song is by Bugbath. It's called Casino Lights, parentheses, Polvo Riff.

friends. Thank you so much for being tuned to KDRT 95.7 FM Davis on the dial. And if you live outside of the Davis bubble, thanks for being tuned in on the live stream, kdrt.org worldwide. I'm Sarah Tapps, and this is the Awesome Patrol Show. I make a mixtape for you just about every single Wednesday, and it brings me so much joy, gentle friends, to share my love of music, to share the universal language of music with you and our community and whoever needs a toe tap. We are a low-powered, community-run operation, and although the views expressed on the Awesome Patrol don't necessarily represent the views of Davis Media Access or KDRT, we hold good music as a virtue. So that's what I'm going to play for you tonight. Some things that are really summertime-oriented, maybe even a little sweaty because we are in the thick of triple digits here in Yolo County, and the KDRT HQ has the twinkle lights on, the air conditioning cranked, the vibe is high, and I'm just so glad to be here with you. First up is something new from Sweeping Promises. Their album drops later in August, and I'm stoked. So with joy, here you go, KDRT 95.7 FM Davis. To you from me, Sarah Tapps.

I'm so glad you tuned to KDRT 95.7 FM Davis, that you're listening to the Awesome Patrol Show, like we do Wednesdays 6 to 7.30. I wanted to share this first little set of music, do a little backtracking, and give a shout out to a show I've really been enjoying lately. Of course, Hey Lucas sung us in. We opened with a single off of a very anticipated record from Sweeping Promises. The tune was Shooting Shadows. I played Enzo from a band called Bed, B-E-D. I was, no disrespect, Victoria Monet, but I was trying to do something else on my computer, and I did a little aggressive tabbing and I glitched the song. So we went right into Stevie Wonder, totally fine. Indigo D'Souza after that, Parking Lot. So I remembered to invite you to check out Davis Media Access social medias. We have, you know, we're a civic information hub, and Cater, it's a project of one of the many cool things that happens at DMA, Davis Media Access. And, you know, we've DMA partnered with Abridged PBS Sacramento earlier this year. And so there's all kinds of great stories being shared between their newsroom and our HQ. Davis Media Access is our Instagram handle, as well as our Facebook page title, or however, yeah, whatever you do to click and find things. There is information about the new Davis downtown parking fee increase and the three lots that were once free that won't be in about 7 or 8 weeks. So give us a follow if you haven't already. And I'm ready to switch gears a little bit and share a little widow speak with you. Here's No Driver. 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I'm Sarah Tapps, and I'm glad you're exactly you, being part of the Cater community. 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

Friends, I feel like this is the perfect time to lift up Grist for the Chill. 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Yeah, Grist for the Chill. 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Ooh, and war paint now?

Oh, hi, just me again. Sarah Taps. You know, your mixtape maker, I guess. Yeah, Dawson Patrol is all about just things that catch my ear, that make me want to share, that sound good, that feel good, that fit the mood, that fit the astrology. You just never know. That's why it's great to tune in. And, you know, I'll serve up whatever I collect with so much joy. This is a tune by a group called Barry Can't Swim. They're kind of mixy, a little electronic, really fun. This is Return to Bibu. We just heard from Warpaint, one of the two songs off their last release. I want to say latest would be 2024. Come on, girls. Common Blue, so good, from the Underneath EP. We heard from Imogene Thackeray, that jammer, that great Sun song off the record Yellow. Lick the Flame from Effie, title track. Summer Sweat by Hannah Cohen off the Earth Star Mountain release from late last year. I have grown to love that one. Earth Star Mountain. Frank gave us Bike Song right before that, just a single. We heard from Widows Speak, a new one off their Roses record that came out earlier this year. No Driver was the choice for tonight. And I think we're caught up for now. Community events, yeah, there's cool stuff happening. Next week, next Wednesday, in fact. So I'm just going to, you know, I'm going to let everybody know in bunny ears, I'm calling in sick next Wednesday. The San Francisco Mime Troupe's going to be in Davis, California, and I don't want to miss it. This year's musical tragicomedy is titled Wreckage, and they offer shows by donations. They write the whole entire thing. They are musicians as well, so it's a musical, and they play a little set before the show, and they tour all over Northern California doing theatrical activism. They're fantastic. So smft.org. RSVPs are appreciated. It's going to be indoors at the Davis High School, July 22nd, 6 p.m. So fun. I'm really looking forward to that. Maybe I'll see you there, huh? Ooh. Okay. I wasn't planning to do this, but guess what? We're doing it. This is Brothers of Soul. Song's called Try It, Babe. Oh, this is so good. Okay. Nice surprise. Right, yeah. Look for those ordinary miracles. Yeah, try it, babe. 95.7.

I had to just roll that through. I did want to mention one other wonderful community event happening here in downtown Davis, here in Davis, California. Sunday, July 19th, Phil Cozzano is going to be in town doing a book talk and a signing for his new release, The Wisdom of the Odyssey. Autumn actually interviewed him yesterday. You can find that on the DMA YouTube page. It's a great interview. So he breaks down Homer's epic into 24 life lessons that just, it's very approachable because, you know, Homer is a pretty heady, the Odyssey is totally heady. But, yeah, his mentor is Joseph Campbell. And so not only does Phil Cozzano write, he's also a cultural historian, teacher, filmmaker, really spectacular storyteller. So at the Varsity Theater, Sunday, July 19th from 12 to 1:30, The Avid Reader and The Wardrobe put together this afternoon for our community. And you're invited. So obviously I have to play Odyssey by Beck and Phoenix. Here you go. 95.7

next year I'ma be the goat. Oh, nah.

0: Yellow Arts works to strengthen our community through art and arts education. Programs focusing on public schools, at-risk youth, people experiencing homelessness, and farmland preservation. Yolo Arts also serves as the steward of the historic Gibson House in Woodland, California. It's also home to the Barn Gallery, which hosts really cool shows, y'all. YellowArts.org is their website, and if you want to learn more, check them out. Actually, I feel like the Barn Gallery might have a really interesting stained glass exhibit. Or maybe it's the use of light through, like how light transfers through things, prisms, but not called prisms. I think there's a lot of stained glass.
1: What happened?
0: Ooh.
1: What happened here?
0: Whoa. Okay. That's feeling a little heavier than I want to be.
1: Why is everything in such disarray?
0: Whoa. Hang on. Let's redo. Okay. Because I want to tell you what I played. I was going to play something heavy by Savannah, apparently, but that wasn't the truth. This is Bird by Blue Smiley in the background. We just heard from Venus May 2027. Before that, some Glass Animals. Had to play Heat Waves because, woof, these triple digits. That's off the Dreamland release of a handful of years ago. It still holds up, and I love that. Sweet Escape from Kelz, K-E-L-Z, A Sweet Passerby. I just found that song. I don't know anything about them, but it worked. Tracksuit might be one of my favorites on the playlist tonight. I'm getting acquainted with the artist Maz, M-A-Z. Before that, meow, meow. Walmart, we heard from Bert, right click, rename. And at the top of that last set of music, we got a little treat from Beck and Phoenix, a little mashup, a little pal project, Odyssey, because I'm telling you, the Wisdom of the Odyssey book talk by Phil Cosino is going to be great. Varsity Theater this Sunday, July 19th, 12 p.m. Thanks to The Wardrobe and to The Avid Reader, a great independent bookstore right downtown. We're so lucky. All right. We have about 20 minutes left. What do you want to do about it? Nobody's called in and gave me requests. I do want to say happy birthday to Gina Madonna. Send her a little sparkle gold, soft pink, and maybe even some prosperous light greens. She knows what that means. Okay, so I have some Lady Hawk up next. We're going to flashback. We're going to turn the dial back. Paris is Burning. Such a good track. Have to. We're going to hear from Rooney after that. And LaRue, I think. We have time at least for these three. So refill your cup if your shoes are on. What? And just again, my heart to yours. So much gratitude for being part of the weekly community get down. All right. Paris is Burning. Lady Hawk.

0: Wow. Wow. Really good timing. The Serialist and I caught Metric in San Francisco a couple of weeks ago. They were touring Romanticize the Drive, and that's what Wild Rut is off of. Brand new music from Metric. We heard La Camara, Tastes Like. We heard from LaRue before that. Had to do a little oldies but goodies set. LaRue, In for the Kill, Rooney gave us When Did Your Heart Go Missing, and Lady Hawk from, I think that was her debut album, right? Paris is Burning. So we're going to skip next week because, you know, we're going to see the San Francisco Mime Troupe Wreckage. But I promise there'll be good playlists loaded. We love Ned. We love all the magic buttons that get clicked behind the scenes. And we love it also when you get on the World Wide Web and check out kdrt.org. Replays, good info, blog posts. You can see who's actually playing the music. Some of us have our pictures up. And, you know, it's just a good place to drop in.
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2: That girl can see.

KDRT Davis. How's everybody out there this evening listening in, enjoying this beautiful weather? I'm down here kicking it. Came in the studio this evening and Rod had an old time friend down here. That was nice. Fills up this room very well, old friends do. Started out the top of that set with a lady, young gal, that I had the distinct pleasure to have a chance to do sound for down at Picnic Day over near the Mondavi, if you're out there wandering around. She was the last act of the day, very nice gal, very polite, and people were packing up and getting ready to go home, and people were coming back from other parts of the campus and heading back to the parking lot. And as she started to sing, I noticed that folks were stopping and they were sitting on benches. I think by the time the second song was done, she had over 30 people that were gathered around and just watching. I could tell. I was thoroughly transfixed with the music. Her name is Emily Weiss. She now resides in Vacaville. She spent some time around the country in various places and has returned here. And she's an artist as well as a musician. And so that rather odd song that you heard underneath my opening is a song that she wrote called Kissing. And then the full song that I went to is Landscape of Honeycombs. And I have informed her that I want more of her music. The songs that she sang out there at the Picnic Day near the Mondavi are evidently available on a CD that she put together for friends and family. Not the one that I've got here, but a previous one. So I will be getting in touch with her on that. Ingenious songwriter and thoroughly captivating. You'll be hearing more of her on this show as time goes by. I followed that up with the introduction to Circle of Friends. And then transition to the song Long Time Coming. And that is Biscuits and Honey. And that would have been Diana Craig out front on vocals, Kurt Rogley on guitar, and Ron Cowden on bass. Followed that up with, I believe the name of the song is The Only One. That's the Newsmakers. That's N-E-W-Z Makers. That's Tom Moore and Vince Hernandez on guitars, and Jim Berg on bass, and Ronnie Yadao, that's Y-A-D-A-O, that was on vocals there leading that, and Joe Valenzuela on drums. Newsmakers when they appeared over at the Oddfellows Hall, 17 April 2011. Followed that with another gentleman that I had a chance to meet out there on Picnic Day, a local Valley resident, Tony Batasca. And that's from his 2010 CD, This Time Around, a song that he wrote entitled Neon Sign. And also appearing on that on drums and percussion is Bart Vanderzoo. And Bart was featured prominently in the West Nile Ramblers recording that I made over at the Oddfellows Hall about March of 2010 that I've played many songs from during the past year, including the whistling part on I'm a Lone Cow Hand from the Rio Grande. So he's a whistler as well as an excellent drummer.
And finish that first set up of music there with the song Missing Part. And that is Eric Hovey. And he hails out of Fort Dodge, Iowa, from his 2009 CD, Blues Farm. In fact, I'll be going back to another Eric Hovey song, a little bit different, feel to it, called Patchouli, another song that he wrote, and I'll be going back to that here in just a moment or two or three. So I'm going to be kicking it down here this evening. I'm going to have a few very rare songs that I'll be playing sometime during the next hour and hour and a half. First, I'm going to read this announcement here. This is from the Yolo Hospice. There's a new group, Loss of an Animal Companion. Every other Tuesday of the month, beginning April 5, from 12 noon to 1:30 p.m., you can go there. You're encouraged to process very normal, natural feelings of grief experienced when a beloved animal companion dies. Boy, do I know that. Over the years, I've had many, many, many of my loved four-legged furry friends, bunny rabbits, dogs, and cats, pass away. It's tough, but the alternative, of course, is to not have them, and then you don't have to feel so sad when they pass away, but then you miss out on years and years and years of companionship. For additional information on this or any other bereavement support service offered by Yolo Hospice, please call 530-758-5566 or 800-491-7711, and they also have a website, the old www.yolohospice.org, and then there's a /bereavement.php, whatever that means. I can barely handle email. So thanks for listening. I hope everyone out there is well situated, feeling good. The weather couldn't be any better. So kick on back and enjoy another hour and a half or so of live tracks on KDRT, Davis, California.

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Making Moves, local radio nonprofit, hosts a panel discussion and fundraising concert on Saturday evening, April 23rd. 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And it's primarily on the West Coast here. The evening is going to center around a discussion panel called Whose Stations? Yep. One of the things they'll be discussing is the KUSF debacle in San Francisco. Sold the station right out from underneath the students down there at KUSF. Following the panel are local bands The Dirt Feelin', Mucky the Ducky, Pregnant, and Magicool Dudes. Doors will open at 6:30 p.m. The event is free for a donation, dinner, and drinks. Well, they're available. And you can get more information on all that by going to commonfrequency.org or call Gavin Dahl at 530-761-1517. Again, they're going to have a little get-together down there Saturday evening, April 23rd, 2011. Technocultural, let's see, how do you do that? Davis Technocultural Studies Building. Common Frequency and other organizations like that have been very helpful to KDRT. Prometheus Radio Project was one of the organizations that kind of gave us a heads up, said, oh, wait a second, somebody's trying to take your frequency. Way back there in the dark ages of 2007. It's all right. Worked out okay. Different frequency, but last time I checked, tower was still up there. Started out that set of music with another one from the guy from Fort Dodge, Iowa, Eric Hovey. Song Patchouli. Nice little song there. See, is there anything else about Eric Hovey I can tell you in 20 seconds or less? It's a CD, came out in 2009. You can get info. There you go. Let's try that. Info at Eric, and that's ericHovey.com. Recorded in Humboldt, Iowa. Well, okay. And then after that, Brian Setzer Orchestra with an acoustic guitar version of Summertime Blues. And followed that up with a very interesting album that I was fortunate enough to find. Let's dig that out from underneath those headphones and all that. That's the song Lonely Avenue. And you were listening to, in amongst all of that, on saxophone, you had Spider Martin and Buddy Tate, clarinet, Herb Hall, trombone, Vic Dickinson, Brian Torf on bass, George Reed on drums, Jimmy McPartland on cornet and trumpet, and Marianne McPartland on piano. And if there was any guitar in there, you heard Charlie Bird playing that. It's an album that came out about 1977, and it was titled Tony Bennett, the McPartlands, and Friends Make Magnificent Music. Tony Bennett appears on some of the songs. Recorded live at the Downtown Club Statler Hilton, Buffalo, New York. Wonderful saxophone on that. One of my favorite jazz pieces that I've played on this show recently. I love that. Let's get back some more music here. Let's kick it on down the road. San Francisco is where this next one comes from.

Barry Melton with a song that he wrote, California, from the LP We Are Like the Ocean. It was recorded between 1976 and 1978. As a dedication on the album. The album is for Kingsley Langer Melton, born March 22nd, 1977, who held up production for nearly a year. And your dramatis personae on banjo, you would have Elmo Shropshire bass, Paul Cobbold drums, Moth Smith guitars, Bob Fleury, Ray Martinez, and Rob Pizer piano, Bob Hogans, and that was Barry Melton on lead vocal on that. He wrote the song.

see. This is recorded three different places. Rockfield Studios, Monmouth, Wales, in the United Kingdom. Sonoma Recorders, Santa Rosa, California. And Sculptures in Sound, Vancouver, British Columbia. A bit of French thrown in there, too. Barry Melton, We Are Like the Ocean. Before that, Los Lonely Boys, from their CD they released just a few years ago now. Recording of a concert at the Fillmore, October 23rd, 2004. That was the song Hollywood. Saw a special on Los Lonely Boys not too long ago. It was mentioning in there the fact that after they did make it big, that they decided to stay in Texas, where they were from. Which is way cool. Hollywood's not all it's cracked up to be, but it can be fun. If you ever get out there to Hollywood, be sure and go wander by some of the big office buildings where all of the major labels, recording labels, still in existence, reside. It's kind of a neat atmosphere down that way. Tune to KDRT here in Davis, California. My name is Jim. This is Live Tracks. Yes, this means the return of philosophy. USDA organic, 100% organic philosophy in a bottle cap. It's been a long, dark winter without these. Let's see what I've got. Always and never are two words you should always remember never to use. Oh, I really did miss this philosophy. Always and never are two words you should always remember never to use.

0: right. I'll tell you what. Anybody who can call up and say who was that was singing that last song, 792-1648, or the song two prior to that, then what will I do to you? I don't know. But nope, we've got a caller. I won't put you on the air unless you want to be on the air. Hold on a second, folks. KDRT. You knew that, huh? Hey, can I put you on the air? Hold on. Okay, go ahead and say that again for the assembled multitudes.
1: Well, for people that go back to my days, that was Ricky Nelson.
0: That's right. Do you know which album that was off of?
1: I don't know that.
0: It was the first one.
1: Okay.
0: First one with... Hold on. Yeah, the first one with the Imperial label. 1957. Hey, what's your name?
1: Lou.
0: Lou?
1: Yeah.
0: Thanks for listening, and full credit. I tell you what, that's pretty cool. That's pretty cool you knew that, because that is a song that actually he has been for as far as being a musical talent, but it wasn't exactly his big hits compared to some of the others that he had. It was called, the song was called Boppin' the Blues that you heard, and then If You Can't Rock Me was that most recent one that we heard there. Lou, I'm going to go ahead and hang up. Thanks for listening.
1: Sure thing.
0: Got
1: Take
0: it.
1: Care.
0: Bye.
1: Bye-bye.
0: All right. So, what am I going to give Lou? I don't know. But I'm going to think of something, Lou, so you keep listening, and I'll make sure that you're properly compensated for being a LiveTracks listener. If you can hang in through LiveTracks. No, heck. I've been on good behavior this year, sort of. Okay, started out that set there with House at Pooh Corner, Loggins and Messina. And that's off a fairly recent CD also. They spent about 20, 30 years bitching at each other, essentially. And then they got back together again, and they are definitely a musical powerhouse. 2005, it looks like this one was. They got together in Santa Barbara Bowl and in Los Angeles area, Southern California. One of their probably best known songs, if you were around, well, I'm sure Lou remembers, The House at Pooh Corner. We probably all do a little bit. It was on the air an awful lot, and that's probably the first time I've played this one in 7 years, but still. So we started out with that, and then had Boppin' the Blues, B-side, I believe, to one of Ricky Nelson's releases, also on this first album, Ricky. Ricky Nelson, born on the 8th of May, 1940, as a matter of fact. He had one album that came out on a very, very obscure label. I don't even remember the name of it. And then he switched over. Oh, Verve. I guess that's not that obscure. He had one. It was called like Teen Idol or Teen Idols or something like that. I'm not sure it was an entire Ricky Nelson album. And then this one, Ricky Nelson. Ricky is the name of the first Imperial. That's this one. Ricky Nelson is the name of the second one that he released with Imperial. And then not too long after that, this was 1957, by about 1959 or so, he appeared in the Howard Hawks Western with John Wayne and Dean Martin, one of the Rio series, one of my favorites. Fast with a Gun and a Guitar. So anyway, that was Boppin' the Blues, and then the J.B. Lenoir Jam, the Blasters. And then finished up there with If You Can't Rock Me. Hold on a sec. I think I have another announcement to read. Coming up here in just a minute, I've got another song from Emily Weiss, who, like, if you heard the top of the show, you heard her singing a song entitled Landscape of Honeycombs. Emily Weiss, quite a talent, lives out in Vacaville now. This one coming up is called I Learned Self-Defense in Art Class. So, what have we got for the second hour here? Oh, this looks cool. The big screen cinema presents film screenings. Prevents them, too. The big screen cinema at 7 p.m. at the Blanchard Room, Stevens Branch Library in Davis. If you haven't been to the new library since it was remodeled, go on down. 315 East 14th Street, Thursday, April 28th. Says, is your life too plastic? Well, I'm surrounded by vinyl and plastic CDs, etc. Polyurethane on the tabletop. I think the mixer is metal. There's some wood here. I'm going to go with about 50% plastic. All right. Try going a day without plastic. In this touching and often flat-out funny film, we follow every man, Jeb Barrier, as he embarks on a global tour to unravel the complexities of our plastic world. That looks like a good upbeat one. The one Thursday, May 12th, looks a little bit rugged. Chernobyl Legacy, Witness to Hiroshima, a surprise film. And then Thursday, May 26th, Man on Wire. Don't know anything about that. So anyway, I want to go down there and see a guy try and make it a day without plastic. Doubt it. I mean, doubt if anyone can go a day without plastic. It's everywhere. If you had a time machine, where would you go back in time? Think about it. Get back to me with that one. I'm going to go ahead and play a couple more songs here. Coming up, Emily Weiss, KDRT Day.

on that one, a live version of a very famous song that he did, Rocky Mountain Way. I dig this up here. I found this album. I'm not making this up. It was a rainy day in Davis, California. I was strolling down the street with my brother, and I glanced over and saw this album, and I thought, I can't leave it out here. It's getting wet. Title of the album, You Can't Argue with a Sick Mind. That's right. Won't do any good at all. Let's see. 1976. That's when it was put out anyway. Before that, I learned self-defense in art class. Emily Weiss. Good old Emily. I am going to have her down here. I might even get her down here sometime on the air and interview her. What is going on in her mind? I must know more. It's not enough to have her music. I must know more. There's many other songs on that CD that, frankly, are beyond me, but they're just perfect for Dr. Strangely Strange and the Magical Music Box. So I am sure that I will be getting around to giving him or getting him a copy of that so that I can go ahead and hear some of that stuff while I'm sitting at home. And I won't be responsible for it that way. KDRT Davis. Oh, yeah, I should say. Coming up after this song here, I'm going to hear a song that most of you have probably never heard, unless you had the album. And if you did have the album, you probably haven't heard it in a long time because you probably got rid of the album years ago and didn't get it on CD. The reason I'm pretty sure you haven't heard it, even if you're from back in the day, like Lou and I, well, it's because it clocks in at about 13 minutes, and even the independent FM stations didn't really do that too much. And there were also many other songs from this same group that they could have played. Have I got you intrigued? Stay tuned. KDRT Davis.

traffic from their early album. Well, now I thought it was Shoot Out at the Fantasy Factory was the name of the album. Hold on. Not really sure. Yes, that is correct. Shoot Out at the Fantasy Factory, right. Very early Traffic album. This one has Chris Wood, Roger Hawkins, David Hood, Rebop, Kwaku Ba, Jim Capaldi, and Steve Winwood. So I've got a year off of this. I was going to put this, 1973. This was recorded in Jamaica. This is one of those albums that came out after a number of the studios moved down there to Jamaica for tax and other reasons. This is Island Records. You ever want to read a fascinating history of a small-ish private label that took off? Check out the history of Island Records. Before that, Cracking Up, Paul McCartney. Might have been, well, no, it wasn't. I was going to say, might have been off, yeah, actually that might have been off of his album that was recorded over in the USSR. What's that noise? Well, we have just enough time here for another bit of organic philosophy under

live tracks. Sorry, I don't have anything more than just like, you know, it'll give you the date of the original airing of the show. Because I'm too lame with computers to go ahead and put down actually what the show had on it. So last week's show, which would have been about the 14th of April, I played all local music that was recorded here in Davis, California, live. It's from 2005 until, well, 2011. I think there was some stuff from then, yeah. So that was last week. This week, bit more eclectic. Pretty much I try and switch the shows around a little bit. Sooner or later I'm going to run out of ideas, and that's when all heck is going to break loose. I'm going to come down here and play the best of the worst and the worst of the best. But until then, you're safe. Thanks for listening. KDRT, Davis, California. My name is Jim, and this has been Live Tracks. One more from the Newsmakers.

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Well, I'd love to be someplace else, but I can't get there. I'd love to do something else, but I can't make it happen because I am doubled up, twisted up. I'm jackknifed. Just can't make it work. Mark Hummel, True Believer is the album. You'll find that on Jackknifed. And boy, does that ever give me a theme for today's ride. You are riding on the big blue train, the Blue Light Central. I'm Mark Drenick, and I am so glad that you guys are with us.

Well, rolling down the tracks thematically here, we started off with the big doo-wopper, Busy, Busy, Busy. He calls her on the phone, but to no avail, she ain't answering, wondering who's been talking. That is from Black Wind Howlin's Samantha Fish, covering the Howlin' Wolf tune, Who's Been Talking? Right next door, Because of Me, Robert Cray off of Strong Persuader, and Christone, Kingfish Ingram from the album 662. My bad, if she's talking to somebody else, that might be my own doing. You've been riding on the big blue train, the Blue Light Central. We are about 20 minutes into the ride. We got plenty of time left on the train ride, so I hope you'll sit back and enjoy this as we continue to pursue the theme. Accountability for one's actions, not necessarily something that we all jump on as, thought number one. Sometimes you just got to blame something else.

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You know, the times were hard, but somehow we survived. Lord knows it's a mystery to me how she managed to keep us alive.

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When the chips are down, you got to keep on pushing. So I guess I gotta keep on pushing. You see,

Well, when your life jackknifes, as it clearly did for Jerricus Singleton, you got one of two choices. Keep pushing, Jerricus Singleton says. We heard at the top of that set, Blame All My Troubles on the Moon from Frank Carollo and the Bandoleros from Bad Out There. We heard Bad Moon Rising, wonderful cover of the Creedence Clearwater tune from the Minor Birds, Born Under a Bad Sign, William Bell, and Turn My Luck, Anna Popovitz from Power. Keep on pushing, Jerricus Singleton. You are riding on the big blue train, the Blue Light Central. We got another set before we get ourselves within sight of the station, so let's just continue on.

Wilson chain reaction from Eric Bibb. Tell me before it's too late. Jesse D. And great cover of Too Late to Turn Back Now from Tad Robinson. You know, your life may have jackknifed, but it can be straightened out and you can find yourself back on the path to a happier future. That is the positivity that I will leave you with here as we wrap up our train ride together. You've been riding on the big blue train, the Blue Light Central. I invite you to join us again next time when our blues train will roll again. Till then, for the Catfish Woman, Railroad Tie, the Maxell Kid, and the rest of the crew, I'm Mark Drenick.

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But Jesus, it's hard to self-actualize when you can't stop thinking about going home. 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And besides, the shit they tried to tell you back there gets in your hair and messes up your head every day.

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And it's a pretty tough call when all you can see is numbing government when you look at the TV and the big business Satan and cops that'll love to take your head off if they had half a chance.

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2: I'm Dr. Anthony Lizerwitz, and this is Climate Connections. A new paint job on your house could be an opportunity to make your home look and feel a little cooler. So-called cool exterior walls are coated with paints or other materials that efficiently reflect the sun's rays and emit heat that's been absorbed.
3: The material stays cooler in the sun, and this helps to cool the outdoor air around the exterior wall, as well as reduce the amount of solar heat gain into the building.
2: Audrey McGarrell is with the Cool Roof Rating Council. The nonprofit tests how roofing materials and exterior paints and finishes perform as cool surfaces. Light colors naturally reflect more visible sunlight, so many cool wall products are white. But cool walls come in darker colors, too. Some paints are made with special pigments that reflect the sun's near-infrared radiation, which is invisible but transmits heat. Those paints do cost more, but McGarrell says the investment often pays off over time because cool walls help cut air conditioning costs. So she suggests people in warm climates consider cool walls when it's time to repaint.
3: Thinking about how comfortable and energy efficient your home is going to be 10, 15, 20 years down the road, it's important to consider all

0: aspects of resilience to heat.
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newspeak, where ignorance is strength, and invisible people fill them all, so many you can't count them all. Freedom is slavery, is written on the workhouse gates. The thought police are alt-right, and use alt-facts to offset any dissonance. Brutality is bliss, at demonstrations where the un-alt protesters get their heads bashed in. Ideas are simply stated. Voodoo economics becomes unblocked flow. Basic belief in God is practiced by those who know. Truth isn't truth, an alt-right lawyer claimed, so it's an alt-right fact.

I'm a student of newspeak, and I must get on track. Right values, right facts. Unknowing is ignorance. Not right. Unknowing is strength. Correct. 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
0: Bicycles sounds better.
1: The FCC might get angry.
0: Who?
1: The Federal Cycle Commission.
0: Think they listen?
1: 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After all, this is...
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1: This is sweet. 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Loud drums, electric guitars. But this is sweet.
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on, just a second. 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

0: Do you have any new or interesting ideas? 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
1: What?

0: Darius Babazade on the saxophone. Yo, Darius. Steve Stissel on the accordion.
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1: This is so different from playing at Ludi's on Main Street in Woodland.
2: Yeah.
1: Way more people, they're all kind of facing our way instead of facing their burger or ribs.
2: I know, this is messing with my head.
1: Yeah, yeah.
2: And where's the ice machine? We exactly. Want to hear that ice machine. It just doesn't feel right.
1: It's nice to be here. Oh yeah, I got a great patio. Good beer.
3: Good ribs.
1: Ludi's. Main Street Wood. The ultimate gig.

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Parakeets in between tweets sometimes get too quiet. Uh-oh, but to have no fear, cause soon you'll hear a parakeet's riot, just try it. A multiplication, that's the name of the game. In every generation, you know to play the same. Yeah, it's multiplication.

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0: Bicycles sounds better.
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0: Who?
1: The Federal Cycle Commission.
0: Think they listen?
1: 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After all, this is...
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1: This is side two. If you want to play the record from the beginning, please turn over. Do not play this side if you want side one. This is side two.
2: We would like to apologize to purchasers of the executive version of this record for the peremptory nature of that announcement. The brusque tone was intended for buyers of the cheaper version.

praise his name. Here comes the joy. That was by Dietrich Hatton. Welcome to Praise Time with Preacher. My name is Preacher. It is my name, not my title. I'm here every single Tuesday, live from 4 to 5. Replay times are Sunday morning. The aim of my show is for you, the listener, to feel what I believe is inside of all of us, and that is a good... I'm saying the end of my thing. The word gospel is created from the old Anglo-Saxon word meaning good message or good news. Gospel music is powerful whether you are Christian or not. I hope you are having a blessed day today. I'm a little bit, I'm running a little late today, but I'm made it just on time. I first want to give honor to God for my life, my health, and my strength, and my many blessings. Let's go ahead and get back into the music. 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

For a spirit of heaviness, he gives us a garment of praise. But I want you to know, regardless, that whatever the enemy meant for evil, God is turning it around for good. Are you ready?

Some of us, people have looked at us and laughed at us. Some of us, stuff has happened in your life where people walked out on you and felt like you would never be of any good. I want you to sing this song with understanding. Even though you have not seen it, declare over that situation that what the enemy meant for evil, what that person thought as a boss, he's doing to mess you up. God is turning it around. If you can, turn around like this. Turn around. Make it. Turn around. He's turning it

what the enemy meant for evil, God has turned it around for your good. Praise his name. I enjoyed that song today. That was God Turned It Around by Tim Godfrey. Before that, I played a song, I Believe God, by Jacqueline Carr. I forgot to say that the views expressed on Praise Time with Preacher do not reflect the views of Davis Media Access or KDRT. 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Also got a little PSA here. It's in front of me. The city of Davis offers a range of recreational activities and programs, including preschools, classes, youth soccer, adult fitness, league sports, music classes, summer swimming, winter ballet, and kids' camps during the school break. For more information, visit cityofdavis.org/residents and click on recreational programs. I hope you are having a blessed day today. I have to really quickly give a small announcement. My show next week is special to me. I have been on the air for 9 years, and I'm going to play some music that just brings me back and encompasses a lot of the things that I, it's been kind of a transformation over the years. There's a time I did some scriptures, a time I played strictly gospel music. There was a time when I tried to incorporate different things, and I'm still here trying to bless you and inspire you every Tuesday. Thank you for your ears. 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

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I'm here every single Tuesday, live from 4 to 5. Replays Sunday morning, bright and early. Replay, all I want to say good morning to all my people listening on the replay. That last song got me in a good mood here in the studio. That was The Better Benediction by various artists, too many for me to name. Before that, I played a song called Impossible by Pastor Mike Jr. There's a line in there that really hit me. You don't know what I have been through. You don't know that any man could not have saved me, but you did. Praise his name. I really, really enjoyed that song, and I started the segment with Feel All Right or Blessed by Erica Campbell, and I am feeling all right in the studio. I have a weird situation. There's no catered alerts in here. Usually there's something going on. Maybe it's because of the summertime. So I'll just talk a little bit about my next week's show. I have been on the air for 9 years now. I first started doing this show in 2017. So I'm going to play some special songs to my heart next week. They're not going to all be upbeat and fast, but I just want to say if you can listen, I will be here. Let's go ahead and get back into the music. Thank you for listening in your ears today. This is KDRTLP 95.7, where the grassroots grow. Praise Time, Preacher.

I want to thank you for listening today. I'm running out of time. I had a good time today, some playing some new music. That last song was called New by Ty Tibbett. Before that, I played a song called Call on the Name of Jesus by Marcus Jordan. And I started the segment today with by Confidence by Mercy Chiawe is that name. I think that, yeah, you know, I nailed it. You know? I hope you guys are having a blessed day. I'm going to run up in today with some music. The aim of my show is for you, the listener, to feel what I believe is inside of all of us, and that's a spirit that drives us to be the very best people we can be. Amen. I hope through my music, I hope through my words, that you can feel my spirit. I say most nights before I go to sleep, we fall down, but we get up again. Praise time with Preacher. We will work together, love one another, and lift each other up. Oh, before I do that, I forgot I have to do a promo real quick. So I picked today. Hello Davis spotlights the people and organizations that help define the character of our community, with rotating hosts from local organizations, including Davis Local, the Davis Phoenix Coalition, the Davis Senior Center, the Davis Downtown Business Association, and My Davis California. Hello Davis is produced by Peter Pastor, with the theme music written and performed by local artist Roger Kunkel. I hope I'm saying that name right. 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I'm going to end today with I Need You by The Walls Group, Tent Revival by Travis Green, and if I have a little bit of time, I'll play Gotta Believe by Tasha Combs Leonard. You guys have a blessed day, and I will be back next week. 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

0: God, Denard, I need you to take me to church. 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
1: It's feeling like a tattoo by road. 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

0: I got about a minute left, and I didn't want to just start a song and end it too quick. So I just want to once again thank you for listening today. That was Dietrich Haddon. I kind of started how I ended. That was a coincidence. If you're wondering what kind of door that's in front of you, just go ahead and open it and walk on through. Preacher is my name, not my title. I'm here every single Tuesday live from 4 to 5. Replay times are on Sunday morning. Once again, next week I'm going to have a special show here in the studio. It is my anniversary, so I have been officially on the radio for about 9 years. I started in 2017, and when I looked up my first show, I was a little bit in awe of that, like, oh man, all through COVID and all that good stuff. So I'm going to play some special songs to bring to you that kind of encompass what I have been trying to accomplish here at the radio station. So for the last, don't forget to tune in for that. I'm excited about it. I'm going to play some songs that I started with, some songs that represent my family and life. So for the last time today, thank you for your ears. I'm running out of time. 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Preacher is my name, not my title. You guys have a blessed day. Stay hydrated.
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0: Okay, hello, Yolo County. That was Los Mandados by Vicente Fernandez. And you are listening to the Yolo Backyard Bulletin. Today's date is July 18th, 2026. This is show number 27. The Yolo Backyard Bulletin features local news, commentary, music, gossip, and true stories from the heart of Yolo County, California, USA. 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The Yolo Backyard Bulletin hopes to rebuild and restore community communications and our public sphere, the very lifeblood of democratic life. We embrace the spirit of media activism. 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Today, we have in the studio a couple of special guests that we will get to in a minute. I have a few announcements to read first. However, there's a lot happening this week. Let's see here. Well, first of all, we have the San Francisco Mime Troupe coming here to Davis, and I highly encourage everyone to go out and do that. San Francisco Mime Troupe back with topical tragicomedy. This was in the Davis Enterprise. They're staging feisty political musical theater in the Parks Plazas, et cetera, et cetera. This will be an indoor show on Wednesday, July 21st at 7 p.m. in the Brunel Performance Hall at Davis High School. Doors open at 6:30 with live music from the stage. The show starts at 7 p.m. Anyway, I highly recommend people go out to see the San Francisco Mime Troupe. They're great. Let's see here. Also, there is a film screening coming up on July 26th in the Cruz Theater in room 1002 on the UC Davis campus, the screening of the renowned film I Am Cuba, Yo Soy Cuba. Come and enjoy a free screening of this award-winning film. It's the first movie ever jointly presented by master filmmakers Martin Scorsese and Francis Ford Coppola. I Am Cuba is one of the great discoveries in cinema, a landmark of radical political cinema, and one of the most visually ravishing films ever made. This legendary hymn to revolution shimmers across the screen like a fevered dream of rebellion. I Am Cuba unfolds in four explosive vignettes that capture Cuban life on the brink of transformation as crushing economic exploitation and inequality give way to a working-class uprising. This is a screening is presented by the YOLO Democratic Socialists of America. So here in the studio, we have, I think I'll have them introduce themselves. They're here because they're some of the organizers for a vigil tonight for the ICE victims, the people who were murdered recently by ICE. And we're going to talk about that. There is a vigil this evening, July 16th at 7 p.m. in Central Park, Davis. And I'll have you one at a time maybe introduce yourself, and then we'll just kind of have some questions about what you're working on.
1: Hello. my name is Lewis. I am a member of YOLO DSA. I'm also a member of Davis YDSA as well. I'm a recent member of the organizations. I believe I joined in April. I got interested in YOLO DSA because seeing the recent wins from DSA as well as the tragedies that's been going on with ICE has made me want to get involved in my community to do something about it.
0: Okay, and so how long have you been in Davis, Horton?
1: I've been in Davis for about 3 years so far.
0: Okay.

0: How about our other guest?
1: Hi. Thank you. My name is Joanne. I guess I moved here last summer. I'm a UC Davis student as well. I'm the founder and co-chair of the Young Democratic Socialist of America at UC Davis. I was born and raised in Mexico, and I moved to LA about 3 years ago, four. Time flies. Above, you know, my identity as a Mexican and Chinese woman, I'm above it, all that, a democratic socialist.
0: Okay. So I'd like to, we'll get back to some of your own personal kind of voyage here and stories. I think that's really interesting, but I want to kind of cut to the chase here. I know that you are both been working very hard on organizing this vigil tonight. So maybe one of you want to sort of say something about it. What's happening? What we can expect?
1: YDSA had already held a vigil during the winter quarter after Nicole Good and Alex Pretty had been murdered by ICE. It was a very spur of the moment. It was June 20th, I believe, or February 20th. It's when we had our ICE out protest. It was on campus. We had upwards of 300 people come out, students rallying, chanting around it, as well as asking people to canvas and get into the Rapid Response Network. That was a moment that I honestly am never going to forget because of how powerful it was. And while I was not naive to think it wouldn't happen again, I wasn't expecting to hold another vigil so soon. Now for Johan Sebastian Guerrero and Lorenzo Gonzalez, one Mexican national, father, a worker, hard worker, as I like to say most Mexicans are, Johan Sebastian Guerrero is Colombian national, and we also now know of two more people, another Mexican national who was detained by ICE in Florida, and in an attempt to flee was hit by a semi-truck. And another individual who yesterday morning died while being transferred from one ICE detention center to another.
0: What is the plan for mm-hmm. this evening, either of you?
1: We want to first and foremost make it a space where we can mourn and grieve. Our last vigil, it was called Grief in Action, because we want people to have the space where they know that we're with allies, and we know that, you know, everyone feels like we're going crazy, right? Mm-hmm. So we want to be in this area where, okay, actually I'm not the only one who feels this anger, who feels this frustration. And so we'll go through our list of, I call them martyrs, people who have been murdered by ICE, whether in detention or fleeing or just straight up were gunned down by this gang that now runs our streets. Mm-hmm. And then we will have our call to action. There's a protest this Saturday in Sacramento. And after that, we'll create some art. We have some chalk. And hopefully all of Central Park will be covered with messages for our martyrs, as well as our conviction against ICE. And, you know, no one should be able to pass through Central Park after we're done with it mm-hmm. without knowing what's happened.
0: Mm-hmm. Yeah, I think it's... Did you want to say something?
2: Yeah, I guess I just want to say a little bit. You know, hopefully with this vigil, we'd get more people involved with other organizations. I know Yao mentioned about the Rapid Response Networks I volunteer a little bit with, North Cal Resist, mm-hmm. and they're a great organization. We handed out these pamphlets essentially to immigrant communities in Woodland and as well in Davis about knowing their rights if they were to see ICE, and then to let people know in the community. And I think that's also another thing we would want people to to join and be a part of.
1: Mm-hmm. In fact, some of the viewers here might have been, we might have knocked on their doors, because we knocked on plenty of doors here in Davis as well.
0: In Davis.
1: Yeah, that was a YDSA, a NorCal Resist
2: collaboration
1: yeah. canvassing. We hit about above 1,200 doors.
0: Oh, wow.
1: We trained probably 24 new canvassers, people who had never done this before, who stepped up and decided to, you know what, this is important. And honestly, I don't know if you want to talk more about the canvassing, because it's so much fun.
2: Yeah, it was actually my first time canvassing at all. And it was very easy to, you know, talk to people because, you know, obviously it is very popular sentiment against ICE. And very few hostilities. I think the most hostile that I met someone was saying that I guess they weren't going to be like persecuted by ICE. But overall, I think it's very good to let people know, because mm-hmm. there is some ICE presence in Roseville as well going on. So I think there definitely needs to be a lot more action taken.
0: Mm-hmm. Now, ICE has been operating for quite a while, actually. I was trained on what's called Meager Watch years ago, and that was under Obama. Mm-hmm. So, I mean, this kind of stuff has been going on a long time. I mean, and so I think everyone agrees that the intensity is just tenfold mm-hmm. now. What do you think the reason is for that? I mean, why is ICE, you know, what there's been, I think, a significant acceleration in ICE repression, whereas I think ICE for a long time just kind of operated in the background and people could kind of ignore it, but you can't ignore it anymore. It's sort of almost an occupying renegade police force on the street that seems to have mm-hmm. no controls whatsoever.
2: Right. Well, I believe with the new Trump administration, we've shown like a more, I guess, violent side to it all, especially with like everything has been ramping up in violence, whether it's like international or domestic, just with the new wars that have been started and going on in Venezuela, Cuba, embargo, Iran, and I believe those are the what I know so far is mm-hmm. really a lot of death involved.
1: Escalation.
2: Yes. But this is just like essentially just like fascism, what's going on. And it's turning into it's essentially violence inward the country itself. Mm-hmm. And this is just the response when material conditions worsen. Mm-hmm. The right has to obviously create like a scapegoat, and the right base, they want to see violence done against immigrant communities, to LGBT communities. So that's what ICE's like role in all of this is for.
1: Mm-hmm. I guess I have two things. One, you do mention the fact that, you know, this isn't new, right? ICE was founded in 2003 as a response to 9/11. ICE is younger than, you know, both of you guys. It's older than I am, but it's pretty young. It's older. It's like younger than my siblings, 27, 28. And so when people have this idea, like, you can't not have ICE, like, no. We were able to do well. And I think another thing is, you know, it was born out of this fear and anger. A lot of our Arab and Muslim and Sikh brothers were targeted. Their communities, like, embedded with spies and just atrocious just things that people were allowed to get away with because of anger and fear. And a lot of these policies were passed under Democrats that allowed, we talk about, you know, the war on crime, the war on drugs, you know, actually we do have the right to surveil you. Don't worry about the drone above the sky. It's fine. That flock camera is actually protecting you. It's totally not spying on you. And so when we talk about Obama, I do want to say, you know, he he talks or he expands DACA. We have our dreamers, right? That is something that I consider a gift, because the way we fix all of this is by allowing easier pathways to citizenship. You know, our people want to work, and if you give them the papers, like the difference between an undocumented and a legal immigrant is papers. It's papers, it's money, it's the access to a lawyer, right? So I thank Obama for that part. But the saying goes, Obama built the cages and Trump used them, right? There's a lot of complex issues in terms of how Obama failed in his later years. And I know a lot of people, you know, I don't even remember the Obama years. I'm 20. So maybe some people hearing this are going to get mad at me for that. But I think there is a certain thing to be said about the incompetency of the Democratic Party. And then, you know, we move on to Biden. And obviously we come off COVID, so that's a little harder. I'm going back to what Luis was saying in terms of what happens when our material conditions deteriorate. People look for a scapegoat. And Trump gave them one, which is us. Mm-hmm. And when, you know, when I can't afford my eggs and I need someone to point to, like, yeah, I think it's that brown person over there in the corner. I think that's really scary. And then...
0: You're the person who's harvesting the eggs and raising the eggs.
1: Yep.
0: I mean, I think the whole scapegoat of immigrants has a really long history in this country. It's always been a case of, I mean, you know, my family's Italian, and they were, you know, they weren't allowed to work. They were, there was a lot of discrimination against Italians. But the irony is a lot of Italians now, they'll say, oh, well, my family came here legally. It's like, no, you didn't. There was no
1: yeah,
0: legal.
1: Yeah, back when it took like nothing.
0: You just came here. Once you're here, no one asked you anything. So that's all, you know, baloney, you know. So, yeah, I mean, the scapegoating thing and you know, but no one's safe now. I mean, they're scapegoating everybody, mm-hmm. you know. I mean, it's, if you're not a Trump lover, then you're the problem, you know.
1: And we go back to the, you know, first they came for the communists, yeah. then the socialists, then the union workers. Yeah. And then, you know, once they came for me, there was no one left.
0: Yeah. They're going after the head of the United Automobile Workers, Sean Fain, you know. Which is like, it's nuts. I mean, like, you know, no one, anyone who stands in Trump's way.
2: Yeah. And what's even more devastating is the fact that a lot of these, you know, immigrants are going through the right pathways for mm-hmm. citizenship. And when they go to these, you know, court cases, they're literally snatched up from ICE. And it's such a long process even to get, like a green card or even like be a citizenship. My mother, she immigrated when she was 13, and she had to go through the process of getting a green card. And so it took about like at least a decade just mm-hmm. to get it, and like just like thousands of dollars. My father helped her get a green card. I know my tias as well, they married and had to go through the process as well. But it just shows that it shouldn't be a long, arduous pathway to get a citizenship or green card. Because, you know, a lot of the people who have been killed by ICE, they've been in the U.S. for a long time. They are just as much as Americans as any of us who have been born in America. That's what's supposed to make America great.
0: Yeah, I think that's one of the reasons why they're really attacking history. You know, I mean, literally, they're going after the museums and education and all that kind of stuff. Because you don't have to be that smart to figure out there. You know, the land we're sitting on right now used to be Mexico. You know, and it's so absurd to think. You know, it's like, you know, so a lot of people have been here all along, and they're being chased down and papered. Even Native Americans. You know, like, where are you going to deport them to? You know, it's mm-hmm. pure racist stereotyping, and You know, so what you're doing is so important, because what they will like to do is pick people off one at a time. You know, oh yeah, they're not coming after me, they're coming after someone else. And then when they're done with them, then they'll come after somebody else, and then they'll come after you. And so I think they really thrive on having people feel like they're alone. So to have a public thing that you're doing this evening, I think is so important, because people are angry, and you know, people should come out and see that they're not alone in their anger, that they're, you know, this country is very angry now. And we should put that anger into some energy to, you know, take care of this problem, to fix what's going on, which is horrifying. In terms of the vigil, so I think you're going to, are you going to have, like, kind of highlight some of the people who have been murdered by ICE? And how many people do you know? I know it's hard to pin down, because you don't know what the situation is, and they hide the numbers, and they, you know, they might say, oh, well, this person was hit by a car. Well, it's like they were hit by a car because they were running away from ICE, you know, so.
1: It's a very hard estimate because, as you said, we don't have the numbers. Not only that, but I think, like, a week and a half ago, the Trump administration decided that they no longer have to report deaths of people who are released by ICE. So that basically means, you know, if you die in ICE custody, but then they expedite your release, we don't have to report it, because it was actually technically it's outside of the detention center. So I can give you some solid numbers in terms of what we do have. In 2025, around 32 people died in the ICE detention center. Three people died fleeing ICE. Of those, one gentleman was a farm worker who, in his attempt to flee, came up to a high place and fell. In 2026, so far, we've had 23 people die in detention centers. And obviously we've had our, I believe it's 6 individuals who have been killed, outside, like either being, like fleeing or, shot, right? We have Keith Porter, Nicole Good, Alex Preddy, this gentleman named Ruby, I forget his last name, but he was actually killed way before, Nicole Good, and people just didn't hear about it. It only came out after Nicole Good had been murdered. And now we have Johan Sebastian Guerrero, and we have Lorenzo Gonzalez. As well as people who have been just shot by ICE and they've survived. There's been 29 shootings by ICE agents in this country in this year alone. And we talk about this rise in deaths, and you mentioned before, like, why is this happening? We know that our detention centers are not only, there's been a 77% like population hike in these detention centers. There's upwards of 3,000 people in one detention center. You know, we had the closing of Alcatraz, yeah. Which that was actually thanks to Native American people in Florida. But when it was closed down, which it hasn't been completely closed down, when it was closed down, 300 people were missing. And we still don't know where they are. I'm sorry to, you know, derail the conversation a little bit, but when we go back to Nazi Germany, you asked Germans and they would tell you, we had no idea. We didn't know this was happening. We didn't know the extent of the horrors of we thought they were work camps, you know, they were criminals. And it didn't affect me. So I just lived my life. And I think the real horror of this era of social media is that people do know. We know this is happening. And I often feel a lot of frustration and anger that I feel like we're not doing enough. Right? Why aren't people mad? It's hard. There's a lot of reasons, but.
0: Well, those are good questions to ask, you know, because, yeah, it's easy to look back at say, you know, people who look at what happened in World War II and say, you know, well, you know, if I was there, I would have done something, you know. There's a lot of films that sort of have heroic efforts of people. But here we are, and people can help. It's a banality of evil. There is a great film called Night in Fog, which is an experimental film about the camps. And it's all about what you're talking about. It's about, you know, looking at all the people who lived right next to the camps when all that was going on, and they just ignored it. I wonder why the trains are coming in full of people and no one leaves. You know, it's kind of horrifying, you know, to see that what people will ignore.
1: Mm-hmm.
0: You know, and there's lots of sort of dystopian ideas about the role of entertainment. You know, the role of, you know, flashy things. And it's like, well, I'm too busy, you know, playing this game or looking at my favorite, you know, TV show to mm-hmm. care.
1: The treats.
0: Yeah.
1: The circus.
0: Yeah. The circus. Yeah. Anyway, we're going to take a quick break here and we'll come back to this. So we're going to switch to some music here. So if you could... We're going a little training over the board here. So if you can hit that button, and I'm going to press this, and if you could slide.

0: 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You're listening to KDRT 95.7 FM, Davis, California. Again, the views expressed on this show, the YOLO Backyard Bulletin, do not represent the views of Davis Media Access or KDRT. And we are, you know, talking about this event that's coming up tonight at 7, a vigil for the people murdered by ICE. And our two guests here, Jan and Luis, are talking about the work that they're doing to put this event on. And we hope to see you all down there. Like, honestly, the whole town of Davis should get down there and stand up for what's happening here. So we were talking about maybe ways that people can get involved, and I was going to, you know, pose that question to the two of you.
1: Yeah, as I mentioned, you can get involved with an organization called North Cal Resist. They operate all across Sacramento, Woodland, and Davis.

0: exist. They've done really good work, especially they've been trying to fight the flock cameras, which, you know, are notoriously being used by police and ICE to gather information on immigrants and then, you know, capture them.
1: Could you explain a little bit more about that, flock cameras? I know there's been campaigns and there's been some work done around that locally and nationally. And I think enough people don't understand what that's about, if you have anything to add.
2: So flock cameras are ALPR cameras, which is automated license. ALPR license.
0: Automated license plate reader?
2: Yeah, there you go. Thank you. And the way you see them is because there's a little camera and then there is a solar panel, right? So these were put in to the common excuse or common reason is they're helping deter crime, right? If your car is stolen, the flock camera, you know, scans like 23,000 cars in one go and then you get your car back. What is happening is, however, is so our cities contract with flock and then flock is a private company that is accumulating all this data from all these cars and then selling this data to ICE. And we know that it has led directly to detentions of our neighbors as well as deportations. I don't know about you, but I don't love it when my tax dollars are being used to kidnap my neighbors, right? So we've seen this huge, like, just outbreak of deflock movements all around the U.S. in all these different cities. In fact, I'm really happy to report that the LAPD has actually gotten rid of their flock cameras, which second largest city in the United States. Like, that's a huge win. We have a local deflock, that's the term, deflock campaign in Woodland, where we're trying to get rid of flock cameras, which is some of the work that Luis and I have done. We're talking about canvassing. So we were giving out Know Your Rights information as well as deflock information. Literally what we need is just numbers. So people show up in mass to the city council meetings and you tell them, hey, I don't want this. And we've seen a large success with that. And so that's what the flock cameras are. It's also being used, we have reports of it being used to, like, police officers stalking their exes. It was recently used in Texas to track down this this woman who had gotten or tried to get an abortion, and they used flock cameras to track her down, arrest her. So listen, the way I sell this, because sometimes we talk to people who are a little bit more conservative, like, they're like, yeah, immigrants, I'm not really, you know, that's not my issue. They're apathetic to it. Okay, big brother, you don't need these people. You don't, the power that you give to the government to spy on you is power that you are more than likely not going to be able to take back. Once we normalize these ALPRs, it's really hard to get rid of them.
1: Our engineer here just passed me a note. Where was this published? It says that UC Davis has about 1,200 cameras for emergency response, security, and parking. The university says the devices have supported multiple investigations and helped protect the campus. The university confirmed that it does not own or use flock automated license plate reader cameras, but instead uses a Canadian company called Genetec. But I've seen other people. There is a kind of a crowdsourced information gathering website where people photograph flock cameras and note the place and show what they look like. And I've seen them on UC Davis campus, so I don't know how accurate this is.
2: We've actually gone towards it. Our engineer is correct. We don't have flock cameras here in Davis, thankfully. The danger here is the very nature of the technology. So we know that in UC Berkeley, there is this article that just came out, and we have confirmation now that the UC, the University of California, has this data with the LPRs, and they have been sharing it with ICE. So
1: once it's data, it can go anywhere.
2: Yeah. So why collect that data when we know it can be used for these reasons, especially when it's taxpayer money? I understand that people want to be safe and they want to feel protected. Also, I'm sorry, as an individual who's gotten a lot of tickets at UC Davis, I especially don't like those cameras.
1: A whole other battle with taps.
0: I definitely think that's the main reason I got my fair share of tickets.
2: No. It's not about, you know, our neighbors being kidnapped. It's the fact that I don't want to get tickets. That's totally the reason.
1: So, how can people get involved? So you mentioned NorCal Resist. I've actually taken their workshop, and I've actually gone out to a couple of places. I have a hat that says Migra Watch. But, you know, ultimately, and other people have told me that from there, too, it's that, we have some rights, but it's hard to enforce those rights when you're dealing with somebody with a gun, you know, who doesn't care about your rights. And I think that is what we're kind of coming up against a lot lately. It's like you have these violent individuals who are not trained, who are, you know, have, you know, bulletproof vests and rifles, and they're out harassing people. They don't care about, you know, your rights. So I think that's one of the issues that we've got to figure out, how we pull these people back, how we defund them, how we get rid of them, essentially. I mean, because, you know, ICE is, you know, it's becoming almost a private police force for Trump. I mean, that's what it looks like to me. So how else can people get involved? What else can people do if you have any suggestions?
2: Well, I just want to add really quickly the fact that, you know, that's horrifying that we've just kind of just normalized the fact that, yeah, you know, we have our rights, but they're going to get trampled over either way. So it's a great question. And it's something that, you know, as organizers, we have to grapple with a lot, because we want to have, you always want your movement to have actual tangible results, right? So first thing first, sign up for the NorCal Resist newsletter. They have a lot of different events. You just mentioned the training. They also have canvassing in Sacramento area. We, as Young Democratic Social America, as well as YOLO Democratic Social America, have been doing canvassing, letting people know what their rights are, even how to contact city council. I think a month ago, a bunch of us, we went to city council because they were about to renew their ALPR contracts.
1: This Davis?
2: This is Davis, yes. And it was quite disappointing because we had about probably like 20 plus people who made public comment all saying, hey, we don't want you to renew these contracts with ALPR. We already know that this information is being abused by ICE. And our city council members, as liberal as they claim to be, were like, yeah, you know what? This is, I understand your concerns. Like, you know, we want to make sure we get a compromise. And then when asked to vote, they all voted yes. So I spoke to our city council members and I told them, I pleaded to them, you know, we need to not just follow the lead of other cities in passing a sanctuary ordinance, but let's actually push the needle. Let's actually make sure that we are going above and beyond, because every single moment that we spend waiting for our city council members to do the right thing is another day that someone can be kidnapped or killed.
1: I think that, yeah, it's a really good point. And I think that points to what's happening politically in this country, that people are fed up with people who claim to be liberal and don't follow through on this stuff. They just wishy-washy, they back down. And a lot of those people are losing their jobs, and good riddance, because if you're not going to stand up, and really, I mean, the demand to abolish ICE is now, I think, a pretty moderate position. I mean, the thing can't be reformed. I mean, it's got to be abolished. And frankly, I mean, to me, that's a litmus test for a lot of politicians. You know, none of this wishy-washy, oh, well, we'll just, you know, will, you know, take a little bit of their money away or whatever. It's like, no, this is essentially an occupying army in this country. And, you know, I think that it, you know, as voters and as citizens, we need to, you know, kick people out who are not trying to, you know, take care of this threat to us.
2: And I believe we do have someone running for city council this November, right?
1: In Davis. That's not my area.
2: I could have sworn there was someone.
1: I'm sure running. We do. Maybe we do. That's a whole other. I mean, maybe we'll have them on here. I don't know.
2: I mean, we talk about this is something that DSA specializes in terms of like electoralism, right? And we want to push all of our candidates to the left. And I think something that we'll come back to that in a second. But I wanted to mention the Federal John Moss building. In Sacramento. So I'm sure a lot of viewers are listening to this. They're sort of saying, yeah, that's horrible. That happened in Florida, happened in Maine, happened in Texas. I'll remind folks that Keith Porter was murdered in Los Angeles in our very own state. But, you know, that feels even, you know, LA is 5 hours away. So why is this something that affects you directly? One, why are we waiting for it to come to us? We should be preparing now. The reason that Minneapolis was able to so effectively defend their neighbors is because they already had a rapid response network in place, and because people, the history of organizing and even labor power in Minneapolis goes back decades. And I said this at our last Ice Out protest, but if ICE were to come to our neighborhood, do you genuinely think you would be ready? And if the answer is no, then you have a lot of work to do. And I'm not saying that as a way to like shame you. I'm saying it in a, I'm desperate. We are desperate. I am a brown woman in this country. And if tomorrow I or any of my friends, and we have a lot of students here, are detained, are you ready? Are you prepared? Do you know how to protect us?
1: Yeah, I think it's a really good point. And I've seen, you know, so many people, I mean, I have to say to many people's credits, I mean, I've been really kind of awed by the people who have come out in Minneapolis and some of these other places. They mm-hmm. really, I mean, even now in Maine, there's been, you know, there's big demonstrations going on right now in Maine. Like, people are not backing down. And I think that, you know, everyone should, who hasn't been active, should take a look at that and go, yeah, I should be out in the street and join with these people. Because mm-hmm. that's what it's going to take. I mean, the court system is corrupt, obviously. The police, the ICE system is corrupt. The president is corrupt. It's really going to take the citizenry to, you know, pull this back.
2: Do you want to talk a little bit about your experience at the Federal John Moss building?
0: Yeah. So we're fortunate enough when me and Yao went to the protest on
2: Mm-hmm. It was after Johan Sebastian Guerrero had been murdered.
0: Yes.
2: So it was that night.
0: There was a lot of people out there, you know, standing in front of the building.
1: This is in Sacramento?
0: This was in Sacramento. Sacramento, yes. Mm-hmm. Yeah. So we had sat in front of the building, and we had kept watch of, you know, any patrol cars that were coming in and out of the building. So I believe one of our efforts was that there was a car that was coming out of one of the side gates. And all the members came in to try to block the car from coming out. But these people don't care at all. They were willing to like run over the people.
2: And they have hit people.
0: Yeah. And they literally just sped by and didn't care at all. But our whole point is to slow down their operations. Mm-hmm. And they're really good. I believe their organization was called All Eyes on ICE.
2: Mm-hmm. They also work with the 5051 in Sacramento. I'll say that, you know, people need to start treating these people like what they are. They are coming into our streets and they are murdering. They're just murdering people, and they're also targeting people for the color of their skin. So while looking at an ICE vehicle might be scary, that is a Nazi in that car. That is a person who could easily go out there and murder one of your neighbors or detain them and put them in a concentration camp, in for-profit concentration camps, which we have in California, not 2 hours from Davis, right? We have people working a $1 a day, and a call to for their family costs them $5. So they're working five days for $5 to call their family members, and this is happening in California. In liberal, commie California, as people like to call it. Let's talk about the detention centers really quickly. Mm-hmm. We just want to talk about a story that happened July 13th.
0: Yeah, absolutely. Yeah. There's this man by the name of Jesus Manuel Arenas Silva. He was a 45-year-old Venezuela man. He was a brother and a father. And he was arrested as part of like the target enforcement action in Dallas, Georgia. And it was actually, he was, arrested at his home, and, you know, before he was taken to the detention center in, I believe it was in,
2: have a name?
0: Folkson facility? No, Irwin County Detention Center. Mm-hmm. Yes. It's a privately run facility by one of the GEO groups.
2: Mm. Yeah.
0: And then, you know, the family insisted on, you know, having him take one of the medications, which, you know, the ICE officials, they only allowed him to take one medication, but he ended up calling his sister, telling her that they, you know, he had like the wrong medication and they weren't bringing him the right medication at all. So as he was being transported to the Folkson facility, to another facility, he was unresponsive on the transport bus. And when he was taken to the local hospital, he was declared dead.
1: Yeah, I mean, many people have been pointing out the growth of the prison industrial complex has been mm-hmm. building for decades. And it's really quite shocking. I mean, it used to be when I was a kid, they would say that, well, you know, it's proof of a repressive society when a certain percentage of your population is in prison. We are number one now. It's grown tremendously in the last 20 years, you know. There's so much incarceration. We really become a sort of a prison mm-hmm. industrial sort of society when... And this, of course, just feeds into that.
2: Sorry, I just want to add really quickly. So when we talk about people being detained, we have to start treating it as a potential death sentence. Mm-hmm. So when we have individuals who remain anonymous stopping ICE vehicles in Sacramento, 30 minutes from Davis, 24 at 7 in the morning, it's 21 minutes from Davis, stopping these vehicles from coming out, they are actively stopping these detentions and murders from happening. And we talk about, like, you know, we want to elect people who will abolish ICE. Okay, but people are dying now. So we need direct action now. Mm-hmm. And if that, I get that makes people uncomfortable. And also, you know, not everybody is able-bodied. Like, not I'm 4'11". Like, I don't know how scary I'm going to be towards an ICE officer. But we have that power as a collective. But as an individual, you have to show up and you have to decide this feeling of being uncomfortable. It is not greater than the fear of falling into fascism as a country and allowing my neighbors to die.
1: Yeah, I think it's important to look at all these different tactics. I mean, if you consider... you know, the major mass movements that have actually made a difference in this country, the labor movement, the anti-war movement, the civil rights movement. These were not movements based on finding some liberal, getting them elected to office. They were all based on direct action and strikes and things like that. And, you know, I think that's really is what it's going to take. Mm-hmm. I mean, you know, we only have elections, you know, once every 2 years or maybe 4 years for certain cycles. We can't wait for that. I mean, and so I think it is important to go back and look at how was all this progress made in the civil rights era? What were the tactics people used in the anti-war mm-hmm. movement? How did all the unions get established? None of them came about from electing mm-hmm. liberals to office. They were all done with direct action. I think people are going to have to, you know, go back and take that seriously.
2: Mm-hmm. Which is why I'm a democratic socialist and I joined DSA, because I believe in an organized, I believe an organized people is a powerful people. And even if you don't join DSA, which you definitely should, you should join any organization. We have a lot of different rapid response networks here. We have, you know, we have Indivisible. We even have PSL. And, you know, get to know your neighbors. Like, when's the last time you talked to your neighbor? Do you know, like, where do they work? You know, how are their kids? These connections are things that have been taken from us by capitalism and then commodified and sold back to us. And so they want us to be divided. They want us to be lonely. They want us to feel helpless. And I just wanted to mention really quickly, because you talked about it in terms of the prison industrial complex. Geo Group used to go by the name Wackenhut Corrections Corporation. Mm-hmm. And they were behind these atrocities that happened in Alabama, where mostly black men were being held. And again, for-profit labor or for-profit prisons that were engaging in slave labor, because these people were told that they're, you know, 50 cents an hour or even less than that. And they changed their name to Geo Group because of what happened in Alabama. And they hoped that you would forget. And I also remind people that we have several Democrats that have stocks in Geo Group. Mm-hmm. So who is profiting from this, and when are we going to primary them?
1: That's good to know. We're almost out of time. So I want to emphasize that tonight in Central Park in downtown Davis, starting at 7, it's today's Thursday, July 16th, there's a vigil for ICE victims. You should bring flowers, candles, and ofrendas. Justice for Lorenzo Salgado Arroyo. Mm-hmm. And Juan Sebastian Guerrero.
2: Mm-hmm.
1: Anything else you want to say in the last few minutes of our time to get people out there, or, you know, other things that people can take, do for action?
2: Mm-hmm.
1: Migra Watch is a good thing to get in touch with.
2: Mm-hmm.
1: Is there a there's a phone number for Migra Watch. 916-382-0256. That's the Migra Watch. That's NorCal Resist. Mm-hmm. A lot of people know of them by now because they've been very active in this anti-ICE activity. So, anything else? Otherwise, we're going
2: to... Well, I wanted to thank you, first of all,
1: for giving us this platform. Thanks for coming on. Yeah.
2: And also regarding the number, I tell people to save it in their phone, because by the time you see an ICE agent, you want to be able to have it very accessible. Mm. I have a Hey Siri command. Hopefully that's it. Okay, that didn't turn her on.
1: Yeah.
2: Oh, Jesus.
1: Cool.
2: And so the moment I want to talk about really quickly, I was in Los Angeles, and we had a lot of ICE activity last year and during the summer. It's still happening. And because of the Rapid Response Network, because of Mirror Watch, we were able to quite literally help people and also stop people from being detained. And it also means people, maybe they get detained, but we get them, we are able to contact their family, and then their family's able to help them, and that means they get out of the detention center faster.
1: Nice.
2: I cannot express how important these detention or these Rapid Response Networks are. It's not the extent of it, because I believe in, you know, labor movements being the guiding force for demanding more from our government. But I think it's a step. And if you haven't taken the NorCal Resist training, get on that.
1: Yeah.
2: We have a Davis Rapid Response Network group chat. It's on Signal. Download Signal.
0: I would also add, too, that, like, taking an action does... you know, extend their resources by lots. What they did in Michigan was, you know, incredible, that they had to send out, I believe, like, use one third of, like, their manpower.
2: Mm-hmm.
0: just on that one city.
1: Yeah.
0: So this work is very important.
1: Okay, you've been listening to the YOLO Backyard Bulletin. Thank you for our guests. And see you tonight at 7 o'clock in Central Park. And we are I'm going to bring up a song here, and you're going to punch that button, and you're going to bring this.

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Hello and welcome to Classical Excursions, a program devoted to famous and rarely heard works that are all under the category of rarely heard on radio. And I'm your host, Greg Luttrell. We're going to open today with some ancient music that's quite beautiful, and we're going to start with ancient music that's instrumental. These are two dance pieces, the tunes of which go back far before the medieval period, back to the Roman Empire, actually, these two dances, and they were then notated first early in the medieval era. This is a saltarello and an istampita, two dances performed by the Schola Cantorum Basiliensis on original instruments, led by Thomas Binkley.

two ancient dance tunes performed by the Schola Cantorum Basiliensis, led by Thomas Binkley, an ensemble playing on original instruments. Music of the medieval period, with melodies going back to the Roman times. You're listening to Classical Excursions. I'm Greg Luttrell, and we're going to continue with one of the great works of Western art music. This is the Missa Papea Marcelli, or the Pope Marcellus Mass, by Giovanni Pergoluigi de Palestrina. Palestrina lived from 1525 to 1594. He was born in Palestrina, and his name is derived from the town, Giovanni of Palestrina. He became a choirster at Santa Maria Maggiore in Rome in 1537, and he later became an organist and choir master of the cathedral in Palestrina. The Pope Marcellus Mass, as it is known, is one of the great foundations of Western art music. The Mass is the result of a homily on the essence of music delivered by Pope Marcellus II in April of 1555 to the Sistine Choir, of which Palestrina himself was a member. The Missa Papea Marcelli is hailed by the stern Council of Trent, which was trying to revise and define music for church services, or whether or not there should be music in church services. But they described this piece as a model of purified writing and holy music. It is quite beautiful and lyrical choral writing. The parts of the Mass are Kyrie, Gloria, Credo, Sanctus, and Agnus Dei. In this performance, a complete performance of the Pope Marcellus Mass, it is sung by the Pro Cantione Antigua, led by Bruno Turner.

One of the great works of Western art music, music studied by composers such as Bach and Handel, Haydn, Mozart, Schubert, Brahms, Wagner, even especially Bruckner, Stravinsky and Schoenberg, as well as many others. That was the Missa Papea Marcelli, or the Pope Marcellus Mass, by Giovanni Pergoluigi da Palestrina. Bruno Turner led the Pro Cantione Antiqua. This is Classical Excursions. I'm Greg Luttrell. We're going to lighten things up a little now with music by another composer who preceded Bach. This is the music of Johann Hermann Schein, who lived from 1586 to 1630. From his series of instrumental dance pieces known as Banchetto Musicale, which were premiered in or used in Leipzig in 1617, this is the suite number 4 in 4 movements, Pavane, Galliard, Coran, and Allemande. The piece is performed for us now on this recording by the Collegium Terpsichore, directed by Fritz Neumeier.

The music of Johann Hermann Schein. That was the suite number 4 from Banchetto Musicale, musical banquet by Schein, in that performance by the Collegium Terpsichore, directed by Fritz Neumeier. Music for a banquet. So pass the mustard, or whatever they said in those days. 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The center presents hundreds of arts-related classes every year, including courses in music, dance, and the visual arts. 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Well, Classical Excursions continues now with delightful, colorful music from the 20th century, music by the Hungarian composer Zoltán Kodály, from his opera Ary János, which recounts the incredible adventures and exaggerations of the hero, Ary János. This is the Ary János Suite. The movements are Prelude, The Tale Begins, which, by the way, begins with a musical representation of a sneeze, because it's an old Hungarian custom that when you tell an improbable story but you sneeze, it has to be absolutely true. I'll have to remember that if I ever run for office. That's followed by the Viennese Musical Clock, a delightful movement that leads then to a movement simply entitled Song. And then there's the Battle and Defeat of Napoleon, which Ary János accomplished, an intermezzo, which is a lively Hungarian dance, and then the Entrance of the Emperor and His Court, the Ary János Suite by Zoltán Kodály. The Berlin Radio Symphony Orchestra is conducted by Ferenc Frischei.

Ferenc Frischei leading the concerts, Cologne, or rather the Berlin Radio Symphony Orchestra, in that performance of the Hari Janos Suite by Zoltán Kodály. This is Classical Excursions, and our program of rarely heard works continues now as we listen to the violin soloist Ervy Gitlis with the Concerts Cologne Orchestra of Paris, conducted by Harold Burns, in this performance of the Violin Concerto by Igor Stravinsky.

A little bit of the Rite of Spring in its step there at the end of that concerto. That was the Violin Concerto of Igor Stravinsky. In that performance, Hervé Gitlis was the soloist with the Concert Cologne Orchestra conducted by Harold Burns. And our program continues with lively, colorful music by the Greek composer Nikos Skalkotas. Three Greek Dances, performed by the Columbia Symphony Orchestra, conducted by Andrei Kostelanets.

Three Greek Dances by Nikos Skalkotas. Andre Kostolanitz conducted the Columbia Symphony Orchestra. This is Classical Excursions. I'm Greg Luttrell, and we wrap up our program today with our mystery piece, which will be heard in its entirety on a future program. I thank you for listening.

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0: welcome, everybody, to a sunny afternoon right here in Davis, California. 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Or you might even be listening somewhere in the world on kdrt.org. Welcome. The name of the show is Listening Lyrics, where I interview sometimes musicians and sometimes not. And we have a combination of both of those today. We have with us Mr. Benjamin Brothers. Welcome.
1: Hello, hello.
0: Hello, hello. And with Benjamin is Louise.
2: Joyce.
0: Joyce. You have one of those names that could go either way, right?
2: That's true.
0: Yes.
2: Absolutely.
0: Yes, that's true. And the reason we're doing that is because Benjamin approached YOLO Cares to talk about possibly putting a program together to help raise some money for that wonderful organization. And we're going to talk about that. So let's just finish this song, and then this song will really put you in the right listening mood.

0: And we're back. We're back. All right, Benjamin, just to give us a feel for what in the world is going on at YOLO Cares, tell us what you have planned and what you are planning and what you hope to do very soon.
1: Well, coming up in just a little bit over a week, next Sunday, July 26th, there will be a three-hour benefit concert happening at the YOLO Cares facility for kind of adult daycare program called Galileo Place. And in that

0: We've mentioned Yolo Cares.
1: Yes.
0: And now you mentioned Galileo Place.
1: Galileo Place.
0: What's the difference between the two, or should we ask Joyce that?
1: I think, yeah, Louise would be...
2: Yeah, that's a great question.
0: Or excuse me, Louise.
1: I think Louise could explain it better. But
2: yeah. So Yolo Cares has several programs and services that support end of life and chronic illness. And so I've been with Yolo Cares 15 years, and when I came 15 years ago, we were just hospice.
0: Right.
2: And so today, we are hospice, we are palliative care, we've got a center for loss and hope, and we have Galileo Place Adult Day Program. And we just recently opened one of our newest facilities, which is called Joshua's House, which is a hospice house for the homeless in Sacramento. And Galileo Place is a wonderful program for people that are managing dementia, Alzheimer's, autism, Parkinson's, bipolar, and they need a place to come to, a very fun environment to come to have a community of friends, to participate in activities, to be stimulated with brain games, to be given a workout. So at the end of the day, we have a variety of activities. We have art classes, we have drum circles, we have walking in the garden, in the healing garden.
0: Nice.
2: We've got really fun stuff. We've got an amazing team over there that takes care of all of that. Linda is our administrator, Stephanie is our activity coordinator, and they lead the whole program. And what happened is within that client base, we have low-income clients that never see a bill, that are funded by... currently, the Yochidehe Wonton Nation is funding some of our low-income clients.
0: So when you say low-income, let's say I had a parent that needed help, and that parent or even myself would be low-income, but is there a threshold that people should look for in terms of dollars that they make? In other words, someone making... 500 grand a year would not qualify, but someone making 5,000 a year would.
2: Right.
0: Is there...
2: And so it's 65. Yeah. So
0: 65?
2: Yeah. So you're considered low income.
0: Under 65?
2: Yes.
0: Okay.
2: And
0: I didn't know that.
2: Yeah. And so we have clients that come, and we currently have 9 clients that are supported through the grant, the Yochidehe Wonton Nation. Partially. And so Benjamin came with all of his passion and music everything. And, you
0: I
2: know,
0: want to get to that.
2: And he was doing research. He was doing research in the community of, you know, what is it that I can support? And, you know, he wants to become an occupational therapist in his future.
1: Perhaps.
2: Yeah. And so he's already, you know, his mindset is already looking towards healthcare. And he was trying to figure out how he could support the community.
0: Okay.
2: And he did some research before he approached us, you know, and he knew that we were nonprofit, so he knew that we were mission-based, and he really liked that. And he called me up, and he just kind of shared a little bit about that, and I said, you need to come tour.
0: Right.
2: You need to come to Galileo Place Adult Day Program.
0: Right.
2: You need to come tour so that I can show you and help your vision of what it is that you're trying to accomplish.
0: Right.
2: And so he came. And he toured, and he shared his vision, and then I shared, you know, the possible venue options at Galileo Place, and then he decided that he wanted to support our low-income clients at Galileo Place and do this fundraiser. And I said, great idea. Wonderful. Let's go. Brilliant.
0: Benjamin, why? Why all of a sudden this? Did you have someone in the family that has dementia or Alzheimer's? That prompted you to do something like this?
1: I wouldn't say that was the main like incentive to do this. I do have, like, for instance, a grandpa who is, he's not diagnosed with Alzheimer's, but he is showcasing some like deteriorating mental state. He is, you know, isolated. He doesn't socialize, and that's, you know, it's scary. And
0: he's lucky to have you.
1: Sure. Yeah, he's all the way on the East Coast, so I do call him when I can.
0: Oh,

0: Okay.
1: But yeah, but I think I had a counselor who said they wanted me to take initiative in some way.
0: Right. Oh.
1: And
0: okay.
1: I didn't know what to do. And then I thought, because I've organized concerts in the past, but they weren't only for a cause. They're just kind of to get, you know, I mean, to get bands to play, to get other people to play.
0: Uh-huh.
1: Like, get them playing opportunities. But I kind of wanted to have it rooted in some cause. And so to merge my two passions together for kind of healthcare through occupational therapy and also through music, through playing with my band, I kind of wanted to find some sort of outlet where those interests could merge. And also doing it for a good cause. And that's when I researched places, local places, hopefully, and around the area. And I came across Yola Cares. And I got connected with Luis through calling 2 times and following up. And the person connected me to Luis. And she said, "You have to tour this space. Like, I want you to get to know this space." And I was like, "Okay, yes." And that was when, because I was thinking of like what, you know, venue would host. I know this is like for, this is for Yola Cares. The money will go toward Yola Cares, but where will they host this event? What will be the venue? And, you know, I was going through like price options through different venues in the area. And then when she said that, you know, since it is for Yola Cares that they'll be opening to do it for free, you know,
0: right,
1: with the facility, then I was like, yes.
2: Very
0: nice.
1: For Yola Cares, at Yola Cares, yeah, there's no better alternative.
0: Where's the event going to be held?
1: It's in Galileo Place.
0: Okay.
1: I think I don't know what the room is called, the specific room, but it is the largest room.
2: Yeah, it's our main activity.
1: The main
2: room.
1: Activity.
2: Yeah.
1: Okay.
2: Yeah.
0: And what's the address there?
2: 1909 Galileo Court, Suite C.
0: Okay.
2: You'll go into Galileo Court, and there'll be Suite A and Suite B. We are at the very, very back Suite
0: and
2: C.
0: That's in Davis, California, and very close to where Kaiser Permanente is. Yes.
2: Exactly. Right? We're behind Kaiser.
0: Right. Okay.
2: That's how I like to describe it.
0: And we'll get to that later on, websites and all of that. But, Benjamin, you're also in a band.
1: Yes.
0: And you've been on this show.
1: I have, yes, once on October 3rd of 2025.
0: I have used a saying, and I've said this over the air more than once, when you and your mates were on, that was now, what, a year or two ago?
1: A little less than a year ago.
0: Okay, a year ago. So you were a year younger, and you guys told me some of the inspiration artists that inspired you to do music.
1: Yes.
0: And a lot of them were from my generation.
1: Yes.
2: Oh.
0: If you remember, and all of a sudden it clicked upon me. I was your age in 1960, right? So that's 60 years ago.
1: Mm-hmm.
0: And you're still listening to the same music I was, right? When I was your age in 1960, if I go back 60 years, there was no radio. There was no records.
2: Wow, right.
0: Isn't that something?
2: Yeah, that's rich.
0: I came home and I had to have a drink. I was so shocked. You're staring at me like, what's going on?
1: I thought there were records.
0: Sorry?
1: I thought there were records. I thought there were. I never.
0: Yeah, no, there wasn't. There wasn't. Okay. This is a show to inform people and to listen to music, right?
1: Mm-hmm. Yes.
0: And what you're talking about, I'm going to play a song that was from the 60s, okay? You'll recognize it. Here we go.

0: lyrics just amplify what my friend Benjamin here is doing. It's a perfect song for that, even though it's from the 60s. Are you a Beatles fan?
1: Frankly, I'm not.
0: He's
1: so
0: not,
1: sorry.
2: I am.
0: You are. Of course you are. Okay. Well, doesn't really matter if you're a fan or not.
1: I mean, I guess I am. I must be a fan because I'm inspired by so many artists who are inspired by the Beatles. Everything goes back to the Beatles. They're the basis of pop music or modern pop music. So
0: right.
1: I guess it all comes back to them.
0: Right.
1: And I do respect that.
0: So so you're doing this, and Louise, if you don't mind, I'm going to share a little story about, because I'm a volunteer at YOLO Cares.
2: Yes,
0: right?
2: You are.
0: So my second patient, and I won't use his name, but he was in a facility,
2: mm-hmm.
0: and he had maybe diagnosed with cancer in maybe 2 or 3 months.
2: Mm-hmm.
0: And so he asked me to go through his boxes because he wanted to save stuff from his life, right?
2: Mm-hmm.
0: And the second visit I was there, he said, you know what, just forget it. It just doesn't matter. You know, it doesn't matter. Just my kids will take care of it. Everything can go. The most important things are what I have in my head, right?
2: Mm-hmm.
0: What I'm going to take with me wherever I'm going to go.
2: Mm-hmm.
0: And then he started asking me questions. Now, mm-hmm. I was trained as a volunteer that your job is to engage people, right? But he turned the tables on me. He started asking me questions.
2: Yes.
0: I didn't know he was a journalist. I did not know that.
2: Oh.
0: So that his whole life came out saying, you know, what are you? Where were you born? Da, da, da, da, da. And he says, Pete, if I had time, I'd write an article about you. Okay, I said, thank you, blah, blah, blah. Next week, I come back. He had clipped out something. He gave it to me. He says, I'm taking you to UC Davis today because they're having a program for, I forget the name of it, OLLI, I think it's called, for senior citizens to...
2: OSHER Lifelong?
0: Yes, yes.
2: Oh, okay.
0: And he said, I want you to take the writing class,
2: yeah,
0: how to write your life story.
2: Memoir.
0: And memoir class,
2: yeah,
0: yes.
2: Yeah, yeah.
0: So he introduced me to this.
2: Uh-huh.
0: And so we made an agreement that I would do it. And so I went to the class, and every week you had to write a 1,000-word essay about something in your life,
2: mm-hmm.
0: right? Doesn't matter what it is, mm-hmm. you know, your first driving lesson, whatever. And he said, so here's the deal. Before you submit them, I'll read them and give you some pointers, right? Well, he passed away before I could do that.
2: Oh.
0: Unfortunately. But I went to the class. And now, because he did that, I spent 2 years writing my life story in a book form. And it's all because I only spent 5, 6, 7 weeks with this man. And at the very end of his life, he gave much more than I gave. He gave me a whole other reason for living, really.
2: Yeah.
0: Just writing, writing, writing, writing, which I still do. I mm-hmm. love writing now.
2: Mm-hmm.
0: So anyways, that's my story.
2: Yeah. What an incredible gift. He gave you incredible gift.
0: Yeah. Yeah. Absolutely. Yeah. So if there's anyone listening out there that wants to get involved, even if you think it's maybe not your cup of tea, there are a lot of different things you could do at YOLO Cares,
2: yes,
0: correct?
2: There are a lot. You can volunteer in any department at YOLO Cares. You can volunteer at Galileo Place. You can volunteer in our Center for Loss and Hope.
0: So at Galileo Place, what would a volunteer do?
2: A volunteer comes in and is basically, they're an extension of staff. So they're supporting activities, they're helping getting the lunch prepared and they're delivered out to the clients. Sometimes we have volunteers that speak the same language as some of our clients. And so Stephanie will match them and they'll do one-on-one conversations,
0: yes.
2: You know, because we've got different levels of independence at Galileo Place. And so it's interesting because when volunteers come to YOLO Cares and they are not interested in doing the end of life, the hospice, when they hear about Galileo Place, because it is a really fun place to be. I love being there. There's a lot of fun that happens right there. And so it's just the most funnest place to be. And so our volunteers who really want to engage with seniors
0: right
2: that are on this journey of managing their diagnoses,
0: right,
2: it's a really fun place to be. So we've got a lot of volunteers at Galileo Place supporting supporting our efforts. Yeah.
0: Wow. Wow.
2: Yeah, it's great. Really amazing. Yeah.
0: So we're going to get back to this concert again, because you mentioned that there's going to be a band there that I vaguely know called Hello Awkward. You know, yes, they're out there, right? And they're going to be performing. And I heard that they have a new single out.
1: Yes.
0: And what's the name? Well, it's what?
1: The
0: just
1: latest,
0: a few,
1: yeah.
0: The latest single. What's the name?
1: It's called What I Can't Find.
0: Okay. Did you write it?
1: For the song structure, like overall song structure, the melody, yes, I wrote it.
0: Okay.
1: The bass and drum parts were written by the other members.
0: And the lyrics?
1: Lyrics for me.
0: You're a writer too.
1: I'm a writer too.
0: Really?
1: In a different way.
0: Do you write poetry?
1: Lyrics are poetry. Poetry is lyrics.
0: Oh, my
1: Think
0: God.
1: The other way.
0: Okay, you take over. You're the host now. Okay. You're the host now. I'm going to play this for them. Now, this is your group. All of you go to Davis High School.
1: The bassist goes to Davis High School.
0: You go to?
1: Da Vinci High.
0: Da Vinci. And
1: yes,
0: the other one?
1: Da Vinci High as well.
0: And could you give me their names?
1: Of course.
0: Yes.
1: The drummer who goes to Da Vinci High is named Andrew Wing. And the bassist who goes to Davis High is named Atticus Young.
0: Okay. Well, here we have it. What I Can't Find, Hello Awkward.

0: What I Can't Find. Hello, Awkward from Davis, California, performing their latest single that came out. When did it come out, Benjamin?
1: April 9th.
0: April 9th. So tell us about the song. You wrote the lyrics. What are you telling us?
1: I wrote the lyrics.
0: What I Can't Find. Love?
1: It's not love, no. Okay. It's more of a sense of kind of not knowing where, a sense of uncertainty that's like lingering.
0: Okay.
1: So what I can't find, the title itself kind of says that I'm trying to find these things, but they're just not there. Like I'm trying to find a path I can follow. It's like linear and straight, but I'm just, it twists, it turns.
0: Yep.
1: I can't cross the line. Is the first lyric.
0: Okay.
1: Trying to find, you're looking for these things, like coming from afar, you search for it,
0: yeah,
1: but you don't see no cigar, it does not come to you.
0: Okay.
1: It just, you fail to obtain what it is you want.
0: Okay.
1: It's about kind of wanting all these things, but you can't really find them just yet, or can't grasp what it is you're looking for.
0: So you're a teenager, teenage angst.
1: Could supposedly.
0: That be supposedly, but I'll tell you
1: something. I wouldn't say it's angst, no. I mean, okay. It is kind of in the same realm. It is uncertainty. Yeah. It is.
0: Angst is, you're more worried. Yeah. Right?
1: It's a stronger feeling, I would say.
0: But I'll tell you, how old are you now?
1: I'm 17.
0: I'm 81. I'm still searching. That will never go away. That will never go away. Okay? Just so you know. All righty. You've got something for us.
1: I do. The views expressed on Listening Lyrics do not represent the views of Davis Media Access or KDRT or KDRT. 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
0: Great. That means, guys, all three of us now can say whatever we want. just go for it.
1: Obscenity.
0: Okay. So how many, if we can get back to you, Louise, how many volunteers do you have right now? In that
2: We're organization? Close to like 110.
0: Whoa.
2: Yeah. Shout out to our volunteer manager, Lisa Stone.
0: Wow. Yes.
2: Yeah. Incredible.
0: Wow. Yes. I get it.
2: It's really grown.
0: I get at least one or two emails from her. There are so many groups that she organizes to support volunteers.
2: Yep.
0: And then someone has to organize. Okay. That's an interesting question. How does YOLO Cares pick a volunteer to a certain individual?
2: Well, it's actually, our opportunities are posted on our online system called Amplify, and the volunteers can go in and look at details of these opportunities, and then the volunteer clicks on to accept that opportunity.
0: Right.
2: So, you know, if a volunteer is in Davis and we happen to have a patient in a facility or a home in Davis, you know, the volunteer can look at the address. They'll know how far, you know, away they are. And so we really, you know, put the opportunity in the volunteer's hands, and then the volunteer chooses, you know, I want to take this opportunity.
0: Right.
2: I want to be the volunteer for this particular patient.
0: Right.
2: So it's really kind of, it's interesting because, you know, we talk about person-centric care.
0: Right.
2: And we do person-centric care in all of our programs.
0: Right.
2: But it's kind of like, you know, it's volunteer-centric care where they get to choose the opportunity that they most like.
0: Right. And I'll have a little input there. When I look, right, when I'm looking for another, at the opportunities, it's amazing what, if I were in hospice, I could write down, you know, I could tell whoever, I'm interested to talk to someone, but please don't send me. And then I've seen several that said, don't send me someone that's supports Trump. You know, I mean, that happens, you know. I'm a Christian. I want a Christian coming to see me.
2: Yeah.
0: That happens. I'm a Buddhist, whatever.
2: Yeah.
0: I was in the service. It would be nice to bond with another service member.
2: A veteran, of course.
0: So, you know, it goes. And the one patient I had, he was from the Ukraine. He put down that he wanted someone with a sense of humor.
2: Yes.
0: Okay, so... So I go, and I was actually interviewed by his daughter and him sitting there.
2: Good,
0: and,
2: good.
0: And so they asked me normal questions, blah, blah, blah, da, da, da. And then at the end, Alex was his name. Alex says, so why did you pick me? And I said, Alex, no one else wanted you. He started laughing. He says, you're it.
2: Yes. And there is the sense of humor,
0: but
2: right,
0: you see,
2: there.
0: I wouldn't have said that if he wouldn't have written down
2: right sense of humor,
0: because then you might have crossed the line.
2: Yeah, yeah. Exactly. But you knew.
0: Yeah. Yes. So
2: that's great. Peter.
0: Yeah. Do you like writing?
1: Writing song lyrics?
0: Yeah.
1: Writing
0: song lyrics.
1: Song lyrics. I do.
0: Yeah.
1: Kind of just compliments. I feel like it compliments the music. It's just, it never starts as like the lyrics itself. The message I'm trying to convey is kind of like it's a means of complimenting, like, the actual music.
0: Right. Yeah. I guess that's important, because some music just leads to sadness. Some music leads to happiness. You know,
1: yes.
0: I mean, you could lead it anywhere you want, really. Right?
1: True.
0: Louise, do you have a favorite genre of music? I look at you, and you're a punk rock gal, aren't you?
2: I'm actually a salsa gal.
1: Salsa.
2: I'm salsa.
0: Oh,
2: yeah.
0: Wow.
2: I'm a salsa dancer.
0: Are you really?
2: Yeah. Salsa, bachata, merengue, all of those. Yeah.
1: Wow.
2: There's something about, you know, because I'm Irish, right? And so I did Irish dancing as a child.
0: Your hair gives you away.
2: Just a wee bit.
0: Yes.
2: And so in Irish dancing, there's a three-step. There's like a 1-2-3-step in Irish dancing. Well, I don't have any Irish dancing here, but in salsa, it's a three-step too.
0: Okay.
2: So there's part of my, you know, Irish dance spirit that really, really loves salsa.
0: Right, right.
2: Yeah.
0: Interesting. Okay. I want to play another song, since we're talking about things going on in someone's end of life. Usually... Hopefully a long life. I know that's not necessarily the case, but most of the time it is, right? And from my experience, all of them have talked about how important family is, love is, all of that. And there are so many songs about that. But I happen to see that my friend at Spotify suggests this song, which I've never heard, but I love the title. So we're all three of us are going to hear this and either be like, whoa, or we might cut it short, okay? But the song is The World is Made of Love. And I know we live in a world that doesn't necessarily reflect that.
2: Mm.
0: But when you get down to it, the core of us, the family, the people we know, the people we love, the people we share music with, all of that, it's all about love, right? So let's take a listen to Ocean, which we know. The band Ocean?
1: I
0: think
1: not,
0: you know
1: actually.
0: No? Okay.
2: Do you know them?
1: I don't. No,
0: don't know them. Okay, here we go.
3: Includes the entire band, and I would like to introduce all of them. Starting on the far right, we got Charlotte on backup vocals. My sister Chloe on backup vocals. Quinn on the bass. Tim on the keys.
0: Ben on the bass in the background.
3: Killian on the cello. Alexis on the trumpet. Flugel. Simon on the trombone. And Ethan on the saxophone. This song is called The World is Made of Love.

0: Okay. Ocean in the background. While they were playing, I was mentioning to Ben that Ocean has been around for a little bit, but they're not that old. And Ben says, I love it. Tell us, Ben, why? What did you hear that I didn't catch?
1: This juxtaposition of, like, harmonic, of, like, kind of, like, discordant, yet harmonious, like, kind of instrumental textures.
0: Yeah.
1: Kind of all coming together. It's kind of, like, big band-esque. It's kind of jazz. It's kind of rock. Can't really classify it. It's just there. And it's something I've never really heard before. It's definitely unique.
0: Okay.
1: It's definitely something that I probably won't. I want to hear again and again and again.
0: Okay.
1: Yeah.
0: Well, I'm going to just play a tidbit more for everyone else to see if they can catch that.

0: I get it.
1: Okay. It has this ambiance too. It's in a mysterious, little eerie.
0: And it's live.
1: And it's live.
0: Yeah.
1: Yeah.
0: Yeah.
1: I mean, judging from the title, I wouldn't think of it as kind of being an end of life song, but.
0: No. This is strictly about the world is made of love.
1: Oh, the world is made
0: of
1: love.
0: Yeah,
1: I see.
0: Yeah. No. It's my not an end of life song.
1: Yes.
0: Oh my goodness, I haven't played any of those. Alrighty. Tell us again why you're sitting here.
1: I am sitting here with Luis because I am working with Yolo Cares, or collaborating with them more so, to put on a benefit showcase concert.
0: Right.
1: Yeah. Right. That will be occurring very shortly, in less than 2 weeks, a week and a half, about.
0: And the date again?
1: The date, yes, July 26th. It is okay. A Sunday.
0: A Sunday?
1: That is next Sunday.
0: And what time?
1: From 2 to 5 p.m.
0: Okay.
1: Yeah.
0: Indoors. So heat won't bother anybody?
1: Heat won't bother anybody. Okay. Air-conditioned. 3 bands.
0: The public is invited.
1: The public is invited, yeah. Invite your friends if you want to.
0: Will some of your clients be included in this?
2: I'm not sure that our clients is going to be joining us.
0: Okay.
2: Our clients, because of what they're managing with their diagnoses,
0: right.
2: The volume and the noise level. I'm really excited about this because this is going to bring in a very young energy into Galileo Place, right? And
0: right.
2: So our Monday to Friday is always caring for our seniors. And, you know, so this is very different. So this would not be attractive to our caregivers and our clients because when they're not in the program, they're seeking just quiet and downtime.
0: Very good.
2: And because of their diagnosis, like at Galileo Place, sometimes when we're doing a loud activity, one of the clients will say, I want to do an independent activity and be removed from that group activity.
0: Right. I get it.
2: So.
0: I get it. Yep.
2: We're excited about everybody else that's going to be coming.
0: Not everybody is made for a rock concert.
2: Yeah, it's going to be a rock concert.
0: Is it going to be loud?
1: Probably.
2: Yes, it's going to be loud.
0: Do you carry a little, what is it, decibels?
1: Meter? A decibel meter?
0: Yeah, do you carry that?
1: I've installed it on my phone and tried to test it a couple times.
0: Yeah. Do you have a range that you go to or not?
1: Oh, that, it's usually like in the hundreds.
0: Ooh, jet noise. Ooh.
2: Yeah.
1: It gets pretty loud. I'm not sure how accurate it is, and depends. Like, it's usually sitting pretty close to the speakers, the amplifiers, and everything. So people will be farther away than directly toward the speakers. So probably be a little quieter than 100, hopefully.
0: Well, we'll talk a little bit more about it, but I want to play one more song before we, and I'll try to squeeze another one of Hello Awkward in also. But we talked a little bit about Paul McCartney.
1: Yes.
0: Now he's turning 84, 85, has turned 84, 85. And so when you're that age, you do think a little bit about things in the past, right?
2: Mm-hmm.
0: And he wrote a beautiful song called The Days We Left Behind.
2: Mm.
0: And I'm going to play it right now. And we're gonna have Yolo Cares and Galileo Place in our minds as we're hearing this, okay? Here we go. Peter.

0: in his bare feet.
1: Here we go. We're talking about a poster that Louise and Benjamin are looking at. It's the Abbey Road poster. So, Benjamin, let me tell you about that. When the Beatles were at their top, there was a rumor Paul McCartney was dead. Yeah, there was a rumor. Some songs, if you played it backwards, would you would hear Paul is dead, they claim. Okay. Now, that is probably one of the most famous albums covers in the world, the Abbey Road cover, where they're all walking. So it's just the Beatles walking across the street. John Lennon is number one, and he's dressed in white. Then you've got Ringo Starr and Paul and George. Lennon is all in white because he's like in heaven. Then you have Ringo, it looks like a pallbearer. Paul McCartney doesn't have shoes on. He's the dead one. And then you have the Undertaker going to cover the grave in blue jeans and a blue shirt. It sort of solidifies that maybe there was a truth to the rumor. Of course, there wasn't, but these guys like to play around. Yeah. There you go. We did it all live on radio, guys. Isn't that something? Holy cow.
2: But why is Paul barefoot?
1: Well, why do you need shoes if you're in a coffin?
3: Oh.
1: Yeah. There you go. Okay. If there's one thing, one need, besides money, what Yolo Cares needs and Galileo Place, what would it be?
0: Just for our community to know about our services and that we're here to serve you, really, you know, what chapter of life that you're in.
1: Right.
0: Whether it's, you know, Galileo Place, bereavement, suffering loss, we're here for you with the Center for Loss and Hope.
1: Right.
0: You know, if you have a chronic illness, we're here for you for palliative care. When you enter into that chapter of hospice, we're honored to travel with you and your family and carry you through that. And then Joshua's House, Hospice House for the Homeless in Sacramento. And just for more people to know that, you know, we're here to serve you guys.
1: Wonderful, wonderful. And the goal for you doing this concert is, one of them is what she's talking about,
0: mm-hmm.
1: make people aware, especially younger people, aware of what's going on.
0: Mm-hmm.
1: Just like you, a lot of young people might have a grandparent that is facing this, or an uncle or something. Who knows,
0: mm-hmm.
1: right?
0: Mm-hmm.
1: But the other reason is you want to raise a little bit of money.
2: I do.
1: Right? Because the proceeds go to people who otherwise couldn't afford the benefits that Galileo has to offer.
0: Exactly.
2: Precisely.
1: So, four bands.
2: Well, presumably for three now.
1: Three.
2: One of them, yes.
1: One of them.
2: Yeah, it's a scheduling issue because,
1: Of course, yeah. It happens.
2: It happens.
1: Alrighty. Mm-hmm. And but you're still on there with mm-hmm. your group. And will there be any special guests, like maybe someone from the city or something? I don't know.
2: Ooh,
1: I mean, that would be wonderful to invite, like a council member.
0: Mm-hmm.
1: Yeah.
2: I don't have those connections.
0: Well, I do.
2: Perfect.
1: Oh.
0: So
1: oh.
0: I will be sending it out. We have we have a whole community partners email list. So I will send it out to our Davis.
1: And I would love, I mean, you know, you like to do research, apparently. Right?
2: That's a means to attain.
1: There's this whole movement now of people with Alzheimer's, but the brain that remembers music is not affected, that mm-hmm. part of the brain. There's
0: mm-hmm.
1: a whole study on that.
0: Mm-hmm.
1: So you play someone for someone that is not in this world anymore mentally, you put on the Beatles and he'll sing or she'll sing along with it.
0: Mm-hmm.
2: Wow.
1: I would love to do a show about that.
0: Mm-hmm.
1: You're invited. And we'll get there's probably an expert at Yolo Cares who might know something about this.
0: Yeah, music memory program. Yeah.
1: Yes.
0: Yeah.
1: Yes. Absolutely.
0: It's miraculous. It's really miraculous when that happens.
1: I've seen video clips
0: yeah.
1: of it. It brings tears to your eyes.
0: Yeah, it's incredible.
1: Yeah.
0: I'm so glad that part of the brain is the last thing that's touched by Alzheimer's dementia. Because even people who lose the ability to speak, if you play them songs from their time...
1: Yes.
0: You know, songs that were, Benjamin is looking at me like he's shocked, So songs that were playing when they were in high school, songs that were played at their wedding, you know, all those songs, if you create like a music list for them and you put it on them, and they'll start singing along to those songs. And this is somebody that has lost the ability to even speak, you know, and then you can take them off and they're more present and they can engage with you. The power of music, it's incredible.
1: I'm playing a song right now that would do wonders for so many people.

0: You're on.
1: All right. Once again, my name is Benjamin Brothers. This is Luis Joyce.
2: Of YOLO Cares.
1: YOLO Cares. And thank you, Peter Pastor.
0: There you go.
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0: And the big show again is July 27.
1: July 26.
0: 6.
1: Sunday.
0: 2 to 5.
1: 2 to 5 p.m. $15 admission. All are welcome. You can bring a friend. You can bring a loved one. And enjoy some music. And support a great cause.
0: Will you support them waltzing while you're singing?
1: Of course.
0: Of course. Okay. Everybody, thank you. Thank you for listening. On the KDRT webpage under this show, today's show, I will have all the information about this great show that's coming up. All righty. See you all next week. Thanks again for listening.
1: Thank you, Peter.
2: Thank you, Peter.
1: Thank you for listening.
2: Thank you, Benjamin.

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My name is Gil Medovoy. I'm here with Crossing Continents every other Monday. The first segment of the first hour will concentrate on the music of India, starting with a very interesting percussion ensemble recorded in the early 90s. And we're later gonna revisit some newer and very recent recording that has been just released. And we're gonna start with the Talyavadya ensemble from South India, from Madras, and this is from an album titled The Percussion Music of Madras, and that was released on the JVC label back in the early 90s. This is a label that you mostly familiar with because of technical equipment, but in the early 90s they had a series of recording called World Sounds, and they had some really interesting recordings, and we'll hear one of those right now. This is Raga Amastvani. This is a whole different set in South India. The Hindustani and the Carnatic traditions are quite different musically, and the percussions ensemble too uses percussion instruments that are very unique to South India and are not used in the Hindustani tradition.

Music of India. This is a brand new release from Naysam Jalal, a musician of Lebanese and Egyptian descent based in France. This is her most recent album that was just released a few weeks ago in France. The album is titled Landscapes of Eternity, and we've heard track titled Bath of Forgiveness in the Moonlight. She was fortunate enough to be able to travel throughout India for an extended period of time, and all the impressions that she received while traveling throughout the country, she was able to put into very powerful musical statement that clearly draws a lot on Indian classical tradition, primarily that of the Hindustani tradition. She is primarily a flute player. She also plays the ney. And in the last two, maybe three, most recent albums, she started singing as well. And it adds a whole new dimension to her music, which at its core is clearly jazz, as you could tell, but has very strong and very powerful elements of other musical traditions that she put into that. What we've heard in this first segment, we started with our theme song or tune by Yair Dalal and the Al-Ol Ensemble. Akum Malka is the title of this theme song from the album Silan. We continued with a percussion ensemble from Madras, from South India, in the Carnatic tradition, the Talya Vadya Ensemble. And we've heard their rendition to Raga Hamastavani, a very major musical mode from the Carnatic tradition. And we followed that with Raga Bhairav, actually just a segment of this very long piece by Sheila Dhar, also a brand new release, just released a few weeks ago on the Okura label in France, which is a subsidiary of Radio France. They, for decades now, since I believe the 80s, have been putting really outstanding world music releases and concentrating on the traditional side primarily. And we finished a segment with Naysam Jalal with a track, Bath of Forgiveness in the Moonlight. As I mentioned before, I try to share the playlist as soon as the show is over, usually later on Monday evening. It should be available on occasion. If it's not there by Monday evening, it will be there by Tuesday, unless all things break down, which is not very likely. We're going to take care of a few announcements before we continue with the music and of a local business here. And this is at Pence Art Gallery, which is looking for artists who would like to sell their work in the 2026 Garden Art Sale. Applications are free and accepted on a rolling basis through April 1st. The sale will take place April the 24th through May the 3rd. It's all going to take place at the Pence Art Gallery located at 212 D Street in Davis, California, 95616. The garden art sales generally includes outdoor sculptures, fountains, mosaic, stepping stones, decorative plant hangers, plant wands, wind chimes, and more. 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
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And we have one more thing to share with you, which will happen right here at KDRT later on today, on the next edition of That California Sounds, which is hosted by John Emery, Schiller, and Shorty. They will welcome Simon and Mike, who produced the video series The Local Scene. That will all happen today, March the 30th at 6 p.m. Pacific Standard Time. 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Simon and Mike produced the video series The Local Scene, where they invited local artists to perform a handful of songs that were professionally recorded. For more information, smd.production. And we're going to continue with the music, and still another new release, a whole different genre. One of the most unique groups that I came across in the last 10 years. You can spot and you can recognize them within a couple of seconds of the opening sounds. And I find them really engaging. They do a lot of soundtrack to silent movies, which apparently is a trend that's been going on in Europe for quite a while. Maybe not a major wave, but clearly there's an audience for these silent movies. And the group La Tirelle has been known to accompany and provide musical soundtrack. They are all instrumental, and they often, as I said, provide soundtrack to silent movies. That one of them that I had access to was a very unique and a very funny and entertaining, and the music goes along with it in a very nice way. The group La Tirelle.

0: La dans mon cœur.
1: And that's, I guess, a good time French music segment. We've heard a couple of tracks from Moussouti et les Jovins, following the wonderful La Tirelle, both from France. The group Moussouti et les Jovins are based in Marseille, major port town, and I don't speak the language personally, but I know that most of the songs have a lot of social commentary, and some translations that I found kind of tongue-in-cheek type stuff, and so it's funny in its lyrics and quite funny in its musical interpretation, which I really enjoy. Kind of taking a break from the more heavier stuff. It's always nice to find a place that you can curl up and kind of you know, enjoy with a cup of tea, maybe. Music from France, and we have more coming up right now. We are at the top of the hour. I need to remind you that you are tuned in to KDRT 95.7 on your FM dial, and you can reach us anywhere in the world as long as you have internet connection at kdrt.org. This is where you can usually find us if you're away from Davis. So let's go straight into this music. Another fairly recent release on the Bouddha Music label from France. This is another flute player. In this specific case, it's the caval that is featured, the Balkan flute that used primarily in traditional, in the folk tradition. But it found its way to kind of more serious things. We're going to listen from this three-CD set, one album consisting of three CDs labeled by its name. They all have a little kind of a different take on them. One of the three is... I would say very challenging, very demanding, almost kind of a freestyle that I have to admit I am more interested in the other two CDs that has more of a traditional sound that has to do with other regions, clearly not modern France, and that has a lot to do with her travels through these foreign lands that had a lot of impact on the evolution of Isabelle Courroy. We're going to hear from this album the track Jasmine.

Well, I think this morning I shared with you probably the three flute players that I enjoy the most. This last one was a recording by Rachel Cogan and Tony Lewis. Rachel Cogan hasn't been actively recording more music to the detriment of all of us. I wish that she could continue her musical career. I thought that she was quite brilliant, and but she chose to turn into a different field, and that's personal choice. I respect that, but as far as a listening audience, I wish she would still be around and active in music. Rachel Cogan and Tony Lewis from an album Transience, only two albums to her name, and this one was recorded in 2006, and it's on the Orpheus label, Orpheus Music. Still might be able to track it down in used CD sections, wherever you look for used music. And we started the set with another outstanding musician. Her name is Isabel Curoy, from the album Confluence 1, 2, 3. We've heard of Confluence 1, a really beautiful traditional tune that she rearranged. We're going to take a short break for a few announcements, and we will return to the music right after that. So stick around. Davis High Bands, Davis All City Band, and the DJ USD Junior High Jazz Bands invite the community members to attend the 34th annual Coconut Grove event. This will happen on April the 25th from 5 p.m. to 8 p.m. at the Great Bear Vineyards, located at 24800 County Road 101A in Davis, California 95616. This event promises to be a night of wonderful music, good company, great food, terrific auction items, and delicious wine. For more information, contact fundraising at dshsbb.org for more information. And words from KDRT. We love to hear from listeners like you. 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And one more event that's going to happen right here on KDRT just later on today. This is the next edition of the California Sounds, which is hosted by John Emery, Schiller, and Shorty. They will welcome Simon and Mike, who produced the video series The Local Scene. That will all happen later on today, Monday, March the 30th at 6 p.m. Pacific Standard Time. 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Just a little bit of info about this. Simon and Mike produced the video series The Local Scene, where they invited local artists to perform a handful of songs that were professionally recorded. More info at smd.productions. And we are back with the music and a new release coming to us from the East Coast. The name is Baklava Express, and we're going to listen to the closing track on this album titled Begin Again.

And we are getting close to the top of the hour. Just quickly, I'll share what we've heard. This last track was by a group, an international group, I would say, called Oneira, based in France, consisting of musicians from Greece, from Iran, and French natives who all joined together to create this beautiful band that released so far two albums. This is from their first release, titled Talayad. And what we've heard in this last segment, we started with Baklava Express, a new formation from New York City. From the album Sababa, we've heard a track, Begin Again, which is the closing track on the album. We continued with the Kairos Collective, a group of primarily Greek musicians led by a composer of a Dutch descent, kind of quite unusual. Michiel van der Meulen is his name. He also plays the tambour and is in charge of the musical direction. This is from the album Mulciber. And we continued with Oneira that we've just heard. And we have time for Lamia Bedoui and Solis Barki, a Tunisian singer and a percussionist from Greece. Solis Barki has been very active. From the album Fin Amor, we're going to listen to Endless Night. That might take us to the top of the hour. We might have a few more seconds left, and I'll try to share some more sounds. Thank you for joining me this morning or your evening. I hope you can join me again in a couple of weeks. In the meantime, take good care, and let's all make this planet a little better than we found it this morning. There's a lot on our plate, and a lot of things need to be changed. Thank you for joining me.

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Welcome to Cowboy Tracks. I'm your host, Nancy, bringing you authentic cowboy and western music and poetry. Cowboy Tracks is on live every Friday at 1 p.m. for an hour, and you can hear a replay of today's show on Wednesday nights at 9 p.m. Also, you can go to the kdrt.org website and listen to an archived version of the most recent programs. The intro music you just heard was Home on the Range by Gary Allegretto. Well, I am fresh back from the Arizona Cowboy Music and Poetry Gathering. This is the 30th year of the Arizona Gathering, and the whole event is very well organized, and folks were friendly, and there were so many wonderful performances. I thought today I'd tell you a little bit about the event and share some poetry and music from artists who performed there. Most of the selections I'll play today are ones that the artists did perform at the event, but a few are alternate selections. The gathering took place over 2.5 days in Prescott, Arizona. And Prescott is a couple hours north of Phoenix. It's in the mountains at about 6,000 feet elevation. And at this time of year, it's green and the weather's not too hot. It was upper 80s, low 90s. There's a lot of nice eateries there and things to do in and around town. And the gathering itself was held on the Yavapai College campus. Lots of good parking, modern and clean facilities, and everything was well laid out. During the day, there were 80 free shows held in several buildings on the campus, and then there were ticketed shows at night. And those shows were in the Performing Arts Center. So while I was at this event, I purchased a bunch of new music and a bunch of new poetry and brought it back so I could play it for you. There were three headliners at the night shows, one for each night. Here's a song from the first headliner. This is Dave Stamey doing If I Had a Horse.

That was Dave Stamey, If I Had a Horse. Yvonne Hollenbeck was the MC of one of the nighttime shows at the Arizona Cowboy Music Gathering. She's from South Dakota and an award-winning poet. And she has been chosen as the Female Poet of the Year 4 times by the Western Music Association. So let's listen to one of her poems. This one is called Hometown Shopping.

0: I wrote this poem going from Valentine to Gordon, Nebraska, through 90 miles of sand hills. And I passed several little cow towns that are almost gone now. And it got me to thinking, and I wrote this poem about it. I guess I'm just old-fashioned, and I just don't have a clue about these modern ways of shopping that folks nowadays like to do. But it bothers me that little towns are dying one by one, and I surmise that modern shopping is the reason they're undone. Now, you used to find most anything in little one-horse towns. Now, most of the stores are empty and the buildings falling down. That causes me to wonder, what caused these towns to die? Those little towns had everything you'd ever want to buy. Folks never heard of cyberspace. They shopped the five and dime, or hardware store, or candy shop, where clerks would take the time to thank you for your business. And it sure was safe to say the goods you bought were made here in the good old USA. Do you know who you're buying from when you shop cyberspace? When your little league needs sponsors, can you call up on their place? Are they doing us a favor or just taking us for fools because they sure don't pay no taxes to support our local schools? I think we should get together and form a shopping drive where we buy things from local stores and keep these burgs alive. Because if you're wanting something special and you're really in a bind, you might shop your hometown stores, be surprised at what you find. It might be quite relaxing, you would not have far to go, and this shopping drive might play a part to help these towns to grow. See, I don't need a Cyber Monday or a Black Friday shopping spree, because the hometown type of shopping is the perfect kind for me.
1: That was Yvonne Hollenbeck. Kevin Davis is up next. He's a cowboy from Oklahoma, and he has won the Will Rogers Award from the Academy of Western Artists. This is his song called This Cowboy Life.

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My mustache is froze, so is my nose. But there's horses

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It's about Gary Chu's show, Third Streaming. 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Back to our Arizona Poetry and Music Gathering. Trinity Seely was another one of the headlining performers. She had her main show on the second night of the gathering. Trinity works on a cattle ranch in Montana. And in 2012, True West magazine named her as the favorite Western artist. Her Cowboy's Wage CD went into the Cowboy Hall of Fame. And here's the title song from that CD.

0: 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Horses, cows, the wild animals, the weather. 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I hope you're having a great evening.
1: That was Amy Hale Ocker. She was this year's Gail Gardner Award winner. Gail Gardner was from Prescott, Arizona, and was one of the most important cowboy poets. And every year at the gathering, the award is given out annually in his name to deserving poets. So as I said, Amy Hale Ocker was given the award this year. She lives and works on the Spider Ranch in Arizona and draws her poem inspiration from there. And what you heard was her poem, Mud. This recording is not from the gathering, but it's such a good poem that I wanted you to be able to hear it. Dale Burson, he was new to me. I hadn't heard him before. I heard him play a handful of songs at this year's gathering. And I especially liked the one called Sign on the Gate, about having to take a job in town so that he can keep the family ranch going. Here's Sign on the Gate.

That was Dale Burson. Sign on the Gate. Blast Off with Rocket Radio, a show for Davis youth and the young at heart. 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At this year's Arizona Cowboy Poetry and Music Festival, the third show headliner was Don Edwards. And Don Edwards, he has won so many awards over the years, too many to list. And a couple of his albums are even in the Library of Congress. He's well-loved for his traditional cowboy songs, his songwriting, his balladeering style, and his yodeling. This is Coyotes, and it's got some wonderful coyote yips in it.

part sage, part Mexican. He was there when Pancho Villa was young, and he'd tell you a tale of the old days when the country was wild all around. Sit out under the stars of the Milky Way and listen while the coyotes howl.

searched his adobe. He disappeared without even a word. But that night as the moon crossed the mountain, one more coyote was heard.

0: Don Edwards and Coyotes. The poet Tom Sharp was on the program schedule at the gathering. Unfortunately, I didn't get to actually hear him, but that shouldn't keep you from being able to hear one of his poems. This is Tom with Where the Ponies Come to Drink, and it was written by Henry Herbert Nibbs.
1: Where the Ponies Come to Drink by Henry Herbert Nibbs. Up in northern Arizona, there's a ranger trail that passes through a mesa like a fairy lake with pines upon its brink. And across the trail a stream runs, all but hidden in the grasses, till it finds an emerald hollow where the ponies come to drink. Out they fling across the mesa, wind-blown manes and forelocks dancing, blacks and sorrels, bays and pintos, wild as eagles, eyes agleam. And from their hooves the silver flashes, burning beads and arrows glancing through the bunch grass and the grama as they cross the little stream. Down they swing as if pretending in their orderly disorder that they've stopped to hold a powwow, just to rally for the charge that will take them, close to sunset, 20 miles across the border. Then the leader sniffs and drinks with 4 feet planted on the march. One by one, each head is lowered till some yearling nips another, and the playful interruption starts an eddy in the band. Snorting, squealing, plunging, wheeling, round they circle in a smother of the muddy spray, nor pause until they find the firmer land. My old cow horse, he runs with them. Turned him loose for good last season. 18 years hard work his record, and he's earned his little rest. And he's taken it by playing. Acting proud and with good reason, though he starched a little forward, he can fan it with the best. Once I called him, almost caught him when he heard my spur change jingle. Then he eyed me some reproachful, as if making up his mind, seemed to say, well, if I have to, but you know, I'm living single. So I laughed. In just a minute, he was pretty hard to find. Some folks wouldn't understand it. Writing lines about a pony. For a cow horse is a cow horse, nothing else, most people think. But for 18 years, your partner, wise and faithful, such a crony seems worth watching for a spell, down where the ponies come to drink.
0: Isn't that a nice one? That was Tom Sharp with Where the Ponies Come to Drink. At the Arizona Music and Poetry Gathering, I saw Gail Starr play a couple of times and really enjoyed her performances. This upcoming song is called Paint the Town Beige.

0: That was Gail Starr. Paint the Town Beige. The UC Davis Good Life Garden contains an ever-changing edible landscape of organic, seasonal, and sustainably grown vegetables, herbs, and flowers. 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Another poet of the many at the gathering this year was Jay Snyder. I didn't get to hear him, but he's from Oklahoma, and he won the Association of Western Artists Award for Poet of the Year a few years ago, and he also won an award for one of his CDs. This upcoming selection is from his Old Tried and True album with Jay Snyder and Craig Stuck, and the poem is called Alone.
1: The hills get awful quiet when you have to camp alone. It's mighty apt to set a feller thinking. You always halfway waking when a horseshoe hits a stone, or you hear the sound of hobble chains clinking. And it's then you know the ideas that you really have in mind. You think about the things you've done and said. And you sometimes change the records that you nearly always find in the back of almost every cowboy's head. It gives a man a sort of different feeling in his heart, and he sometimes gets a little touch of shame when he minds the times and places that he didn't act so smart, and he knows himself he played a sorry game. It kind of makes you see yourself through other people's eyes, and maybe so your pride gets quite a fall. When you're all alone and thinking, well, you come to realize you're a mighty common feller after all.
0: Next up is Randy Houston. He hosted one of the day sessions at the gathering and brought a lot of good energy to the event. We're going to hear I'm Already a Cowboy, and that'll be followed by Mickey Daniels' I Went Ridin'.

That was Trinity Seely, Chilcotin, Californios. We want to thank you for listening today to Cowboy Tracks. 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Going to round the day out today with another Dave Stamey song. This will be Buckaroo Man, followed by David Wilkie and the McDades with their instrumental I'd Like to Be in Texas When the Roundup is in the Spring. So happy trails to all of you.

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1: Howdy, my friends. This is Rocky Outcrop, and you're listening to the Yolo County Breakdown. So jump in your car, turn that radio up real loud, and fasten your seatbelts. Here we go!

Welcome to the show, my friends. That, of course, the Bluegrass Breakdown, the classic Bill Monroe tune that originally featured Lester Flatt and Earl Scruggs in the band. Well, that one done on an album that Ricky Skaggs and Kentucky Thunder put out 2008. Ricky, a man of tradition, put his great band to work honoring the fathers of bluegrass. He did a tribute just to the two important years in bluegrass history where Monroe was laying down those foundational tracks, 1946 and 1947, when Lester and Earl were in the band. Well, Ricky Skaggs, no stranger to tradition, and also no stranger to the progressive side of bluegrass, took a little heat some parts of his career when he stepped away from that traditional fiddle and banjo kind of sound. But man, when he does bluegrass, he does it better than anyone has ever done it. And guess what, folks? If you're a fan of Ricky Skaggs, you are listening to the right program, because in a few minutes, Ricky Skaggs is going to be here with me. That's right. He's coming on to the Yolo County Breakdown to talk about one of many, many, many important recordings he was a part of through the years. One particular recording that's getting a little bit of renewed attention. We'll be talking about that in a little bit. Well, I am Rocky Outcrop, and this is the Yolo County Breakdown. It's an hour of bluegrass and newgrass music, and if that's what you like, keep it right here. We're going to listen to lots of things that Ricky had his hands on. Here's one from his partnership with the great Keith Whitley, this one entitled Poor Monroe.

none other than Emmylou Harris. Hickory Wind off of Blue Kentucky Girl from 1979, that featuring a fiddle player named Ricky Skaggs. We started the set with Keith Whitley and Ricky Skaggs from 1971 doing Poor Monroe. Then we heard J.D. Crow and the New South from 1975 playing that fiddle and banjo number, Sally Gooden. Fiddle on that one was by Ricky Skaggs. Then we heard from the Country Gentleman, a song called Souvenirs, written by the great John Prine and featuring the fiddle of Ricky Skaggs. Well, folks, are you sensing a pattern here? I sure am. It's Ricky Skaggs. He has recorded some great, great music through the years, and hold on tight, folks. He's going to be here with me in just a few minutes. That's right. Rocky Outcrop had a conversation with Ricky Skaggs, and I'll bring that to you here shortly. First, a couple of quick announcements. Want to tell you about Dashboard Diaries with Ray K. Well, Dashboard Diaries with Ray K takes you on a trip through ever-changing landscapes, from familiar highways to roads less traveled, featuring hand-picked tunes spanning a broad range of musical styles. 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Well, hang on tight for my interview with Ricky Skaggs coming up here shortly, but let's listen to one that he released under his own name off of his wonderful Grammy Award-winning 1999 album, Ancient Tones. Here's the Boston Boy.

0: That's the father of bluegrass music, Bill Monroe and his Bluegrass Boys with Linda Lou, recorded in 1960. Well, in 1960, Bill Monroe made his way to a gig in Martha, Kentucky. The crowd at this show was happy to see the father of bluegrass take the stage, but they wouldn't let him leave until he agreed to let a special guest come on up and pick a tune with him. The crowd was demanding that Bill call on a local kid named Ricky, who was just 6 years old but already showing great promise on the mandolin. Well, Bill acquiesced, and at the age of six, Ricky Skaggs took to the stage with Bill Monroe for the first time.
1: It's mighty hard for me to travel, for my sweetheart, she is gone.
0: 1 year later, at the age of seven, he performed with Flatten Scruggs. Many bluegrass musicians would be content to retire and call it mission accomplished after playing with these two legendary outfits, but not Ricky. By the age of 17, he'd joined Ralph Stanley's Clinch Mountain Boys. He'd also go on to play with the Country Gentlemen, J.D. Crow and the New South, and Emmylou Harris and her Hot Band. Then he spread his solo wings and built a music career that would take him to the very top of the bluegrass and country charts time and time again, winning him 15 Grammy Awards and still counting. Well, it is a true pleasure and honor to welcome him to the show, Ricky Skaggs. Ricky, welcome to the Yolo County Breakdown.
2: Thank you, Rocky, for having me. I appreciate it very, very much.
0: Well, Ricky, you have had a Hall of Fame career, quite literally, in bluegrass and country music, and we could talk about any of hundreds of different projects that you've been involved in throughout your musical career, but I've got you here today to talk about one in particular, and I want to take us to the mid-1970s. Now, you just finished recording that seminal Rounder 044 J.D. Crow and the New South record in 1975, but then you and Jerry Douglas left the band and formed this new outfit called Boone Creek. What was behind your and Jerry's decision to leave J.D. Crow and the New South and to form this new band, and what were your goals as a new band?
2: Well, you know, I think the main reason that we left J.D. and started Boone Creek is when Tony left. You know, Tony, on our flight back home from Japan, Tony and J.D. were sitting together, and it was a good meeting. And it wasn't, you know, I mean, I think Tony had just had an offer, you know, to move to California and start working with David Grisman, that Dave was putting together a new acoustic band and coming up with some, you know, really cool songs. And he felt like he really needed Tony Rice in the band, which he really did, obviously. But so once we found that out, you know, Jerry and I started talking, you know, what are you going to do? And he said, well, what are you going to do? And I said, well, I've wanted to start a band, you know, since me and Keith Whitley were together, you know, and that's never worked out. And he said, well, let's start something, you know. And so we were both living in Lexington, Kentucky at the time, and just in the same apartment building, you know. So we started calling some people that I knew that I would, you know, wanted to maybe play with. And so we formed Boone Creek.

0: Of course, we had, you know, friends at Rounder, and we had friends at Sugar Hill Records, and so we, you know, we didn't have a problem finding a record label to, you know, to record on.
1: Well, you and Jerry partnered up with Wes Golding and the great Terry Balcom, who sadly passed away a couple of years ago. You guys, as Boone Creek, recorded two albums. Boone Creek in 1977 and One Way Track in 1978. What can you tell us about this quartet? What are your memories of these guys as friends and as musicians?
0: Well, we did have a great friendship, all of us together, you know, and we had, you know, different bass players come along. We had a guy named Fred Wooten at first, and then a guy, trying to think his name. He used to work with Charlie Daniels, but he was only there for just a little while. But then a guy named Tommy Huff, that looked like he could have been with a rock band, you know, had really long curly hair and skinny as the greyhound dog that he had. And so he was a great bass player and loved this band. We loved him and then he left, and Steve Bryant came along toward the end of the band and worked with us as well. So I don't think Tommy ever recorded any stuff with us, but Steve Bryant did. We had a lot of fun, you know, playing music and traveling and everything like that. We had some, you know, had a van wreck one time up in Hazard, Kentucky, and I was driving, so that was one of my first big wrecks. But we did make it to the show, we were going to, I think, to, oh God, Elizabeth. No, we were going to Johnson City, Tennessee, I think is where we were going, and we did make it. We was playing the Eastman Kodak Theater up there, and Tim Stafford actually saw us there, and when he was just a young boy, you know. And
1: wow.
0: Anyway, we had a lot of fun recording and traveling.
1: Well, it's interesting that you brought up the various bass players that you had in the band, because one of the notable things about this Boone Creek era is that you guys took a little heat for some of the musical decisions. Some of what you did was controversial, including the inclusion of electric bass. This was regarded as, you know, a little bit outside of tradition. What was behind your decision to go in this kind of more progressive direction from traditional bluegrass?
0: Well, you know, it sure made things travel a whole lot easier. I know when I was with Ralph, you know, if we had a bus. When I first started with Ralph Stanley, we had, you know, he had a bus that we were all traveling in, and then he got a camper, and we had a little bit more room, but than a station wagon. But when we had to take the station wagon that he had, when we had to take that, we carried a bass in the back, in the rear end, you know, of the trunk back there, and the neck would stick up through, you know, the back seat, and so somebody had to sit, you know. We had three people in the back seat, you know, and and the newbies are the ones that usually had to sit in the back, you know, me and Keith Whitley. So one of us was going to have a bad crick in our necks over that weekend, you know. And so anyway, I guess, you know, just the ease of traveling and stuff like that was one of the reasons that we thought it would be better to have electric bass. But you know, it did make a different sound, you know, and you can look at bands that came after us, you know, after Boone Creek, how many bands started adding a electric bass in their music. So I think it probably brought a sound to bluegrass that hadn't been there much, you know, at that time.
2: Thanks a lot. Got a broken heart, that's all I've got.
1: Well, there is just no doubt that Boone Creek influenced lots of bluegrass that would come in subsequent years. And the reason that we're chatting here today, Ricky, is because that original 1977 Boone Creek album, the first one, is about to be reissued on June 26th of 2026 here. It's getting reissued on vinyl. And the first single has been released. It's I'm Gonna Settle Down. It's a Lester Flatt composition that Flatt and Scruggs recorded in 1951. I'd like to take a listen to it, but before we do you have any memories of these sessions and recording this album?
0: You know, I don't remember so much. I think we recorded that stuff in Lexington at Limco Studio. I think that's where we recorded that stuff. Some of the stuff we recorded in Nashville at Starday, I knew that the Stanley Brothers had recorded for Starday some, so I knew their DNA was was in that room. And so that was kind of cool.
1: Well, let's take a listen. I'm Gonna Settle Down, recorded in 1977 by Terry Baucom, Wes Golding, Jerry Douglas, and my guest Ricky Skaggs. They were known as Boone Creek.

0: That's I'm Gonna Settle Down, recorded in 1977 by Boone Creek and featuring on the lead vocal, my guest, Ricky Skaggs.
1: I can't believe that I was singing that high back then. My God, sound like a woman.
0: Well, lots of changes have taken place since 1977, and chief among them, I want to talk about hairstyles. Now, I'm looking at the album cover from this this reissue, this just glorious picture of you and the rest of the band in all of your 1970s glory, and I'm curious. Three of you got mustaches on here, but Jerry Douglas doesn't have one. Now, how did Flux get permission to skip the mustache?
1: I've always wondered about that, you know. We all just somehow we had them, you know, I guess it was just the look, I don't know, back then.
0: Well, it's such a classic picture. It takes you back to a time and an era. But after Boone Creek, you went on to join Emmylou Harris's Hot Band and record some of, in my opinion, her greatest work, Blue Kentucky Girl, Roses in the Snow, just some really spectacular music. But I'm wondering if it's now time to reassess Emmylou Harris's place in history, and should we be considering her Boone Creek's Yoko Ono?
1: Well, I don't know about that, but I met her and knew her when I was working with the Country Gentlemen, long before JD and long before Boone Creek. So we had a very, you know, friendly relationship in the Northern Virginia area up there when I was living there. And her husband, Brian Ahern, of course, they weren't married then, but when she got her Warner Brothers deal, Emmy knew that I played fiddle and mandolin and all of that. So they would call me to come in and do overdubs on things that they were working on. And that's, like I said, that's when I was living in Northern Virginia, you know, working with the Country Gentlemen. So that friendship just carried on, and Boone Creek opened a few shows for Emmy, one at Rupp Arena, I think it was Rupp Arena in Lexington, Kentucky. It was a relationship that we had, a very friendly relationship, musical relationship, and when Rodney Crowell was going to be leaving Emmylou, that's when she called and asked me to join the band. And you know, Boone Creek was, we were doing okay, you know, but the thought of being able to really do something totally different for me, to go into an electric band that was, you know, playing steel guitar, drums, piano, electric guitar, things like that, you know, having that in the band, more of a full-on country band, that was intriguing to me, that I could bring my fiddle, my mandolin, banjo, acoustic guitar, I could bring all of that, you know, to Emmy's sound and Emmy's band and thrive in that, you know, and it would be something that that was a learning curve for me to really expand my musical, you know, boundaries. I just felt like it was a good time for me to go. It did split up the band, no doubt about it. I never wanted that. I wanted Jerry, you know, to just find another, you know, musician and mandolin player, tenor singer that could take over. I never meant to, cause the band to dissolve, you know, but that's kind of what happened.
0: Well, we forgive you, Ricky, and we forgive you, Emmylou, if you're out there listening. Ricky, you know, you would go on to have just an incredible career, solo career in country and bluegrass music. And looking back on your career, I mean, now you are widely regarded as one of the foremost, if not the foremost, practitioners of traditional bluegrass music, but you've gone through all of these phases where you were criticized for being too progressive, and then you've returned to kind of this very traditional sound with your band Kentucky Thunder that's just doing amazing things and continues to. I'm wondering if you can talk about the current state of bluegrass. You know, there's all of these traditional bands out there, and there's the jam band kind of side of bluegrass. Where do you think things are? What's the state of bluegrass here in 2026?
1: I think the music is doing great. I think the musicians that play bluegrass are light years ahead of where we were in the 80s, 70s and 80s. I mean, people like Chris Thiele, Billy Strings, Sarah Jarosz, Sierra Hull, Molly Tuttle, people like that. They're playing in front of huge audiences, that's something that bluegrass never had, was that jam band. I mean, we all jammed. I mean, we were all in our own way, we were all jam bands. I mean, everybody loved to play, And we were always taking old traditional songs and rearranging them and stuff like that, Wes Golden did write a lot, and he and I would collaborate on some songs. But I think Billy Strings probably has done a lot for bluegrass. I mean, to get it out to the masses out there and playing stadiums, playing arenas, drawing people, but yet doing traditional music, doing new music, taking jam songs and making them bluegrass and doing gospel quartets from the stage and just firing people up. I mean, it's great. I'm amazed at what he's been able to do, and so I think bluegrass is probably seeing the biggest audiences now that they've ever seen.
2: Well, if I would have listened to what Mom and Papa said, I wouldn't be locked up in prison, troubled in the head.
0: Well, you continue to do it as well with Kentucky Thunder and all of the other work that you're doing. I was looking at your website, looking at your tour schedule, and you're a busy man. You're out on the road doing a lot of gigs, but there's this big gaping hole, Ricky. There are no gigs coming up in California. What can we do to bring you out here to the left coast, man?
1: I really thought that when we were going out with Dirk Bentley this summer that there would be some California shows, but... so far there's none. Now who knows? There could be a fall tour or something like that, that might bring us out there. I just don't know. But yeah, I wish we could come to Northern California. We've always had a good, a good crowd, the northern part of California, and even down in San Diego, we've played a lot down there over the years and country and bluegrass, so we've got a lot of fans down there as well, so maybe we'll get back out there sometime.
0: Well, we'd certainly love to have you out here anytime you can make it happen, and of course you'd be welcome on the Yellow County Breakdown whenever you make it out here. Ricky Skaggs, member of Boone Creek, who in 1977 recorded their debut album, It Will Be Available on June 26th, reissued on vinyl for the first time in almost 50 years. Ricky, thanks so much for taking the time to stop by with us today. Thanks for joining me here on the Yellow County Breakdown.
1: Thank you, Rocky. I appreciate you having me on.

Well, folks, I appreciate you tuning in this week. I'm Rocky Outcrop. This has been the Yolo County Breakdown. I'll be back here again next week. Same time, same channel. Leave you with one more Ricky Skaggs project here. He partnered up with bluegrass piano player. Can I say that? Friend and fan of bluegrass music, Bruce Hornsby. They put an album out together in 2007. Off of that album, Ricky Skaggs and Bruce Hornsby, here is Across the Rocky Mountains. I'll catch you all next week.

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0: Good afternoon and welcome. It's Dollars to Donuts that you are listening to 95.7 FM, KDRT in Davis, California. KDRT.org on the World Wide Web. It's also Dollars to Donuts that the name of the show is the Audio Ecotone, and I am your host, Eddie Out. And as you can guess, you might be able to guess, that for the next hour, I will be bringing you songs that are inspired by the opening of the California State Fair today, July 17th, 2026. The California State Fair runs through August 2nd, 2026 at Cal Expo in Sacramento. And at least around my household, it's something of an annual tradition, at least of late, that we attend it, in part because I'm often manning one of the Master Gardener booths there, but also because, well, it's the State Fair. Is it hokey? Yeah, a little. Is it hot? Ugh, always, every year, it really is. Is it fun? Well, I kind of think so. So today we will be playing a selection of songs that I've curated, kind of inspired by the opening of the State Fair. We'll be covering some of the music, we'll be covering fun, some rides, exhibits, the animals, of course, and the people. So without further ado, let's kind of go through the gates and hop right in. When you go to the California State Fair, if you have not been, one of the first things that comes in that you'll spot are all of the rides of the Midway and everything like that. And whenever I go into that area of the fairgrounds, this song always goes through my mind. It's not necessarily about the State Fair, but it's fitting. You'll see what I mean. Let's hear some Freddie Cannon right here on the Audio Ecotone, KDRT 95.7 FM in Davis.
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0: Nothing on earth like a genuine, bona fide, electrified six-car monorail. What'd I say?
1: Monorail.
0: What's it called?
2: Monorail.
0: That's right, monorail.
3: Monorail. Monorail. Monorail.
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7: Were you sent here by the devil?
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0: 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I swear it's Springfield's only choice. 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
0: Once again!
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13: Monorail! Mono, don't!

Monorail. I don't know if you've been to the State Fair or Cal Expo or not, but they do have a monorail there. It goes around the Midway and the rides area and pretty much throughout the grounds. And every time I see it, that's going through my mind. Monorail. So I just had to play that. Of course, that is The Simpsons. The monorail song from season 4, episode 12 of The Simpsons. That was a whole 30 some odd years ago, I think 93 or 94. Phil Hartman voicing the monorail salesman. That episode also included a cameo by Leonard Nimoy and was written by Conan O'Brien. So that's your Simpsons trivia for today, July 17th, 2026. Prior to Monorail, we heard Rocky Erickson. Rocky Erickson took us on a roller coaster of our mind. It's not maybe a true roller coaster, and he was probably using it as a metaphor for us for some other kind of chemical substances he was ingesting, but that was the song Roller Coaster off of his 1966, or off of, I should say, the 13th Floor Elevators, 1966 debut, the psychedelic sounds of the 13th Floor Elevators. Before that, we took a bit of a diversion with Rasputina. Rasputina with the song State Fair, talking about an experience at the State Fair. Rasputina out of New York City. And that is an all-cello band, all-female player cello band. And if I did not say that, you probably would have heard it, at least one cello in there, but the others are so heavily processed or run through distortion pedals or the like, they don't sound like cello. So that was from 2002's Cabin Fever album. And again, that was State Fair by Rasputina. Then a couple other songs that were not directly quote-unquote State Fair. We had County Fair from the Beach Boys off of their Surf and Safari debut in 1962. And Freddie Canyon with the Palisades Park, also from 1962. That song written by the one, the only, the man, the myth, Chuck Barris, Mr. Gong Show himself. And then we started off the entire hour with the title song from the Rodgers and Hammerstein musical State Fair. I had actually a couple of options for that one. I could have played the 1945 version, which had which starred Gene Crane, a pre-noir Dana Andrews, Dick Hames, and a very, very early appearance by Harry Morgan, Colonel Sherman Potter from MASH. But I opted instead for the 1962 version, which had Pat Boone, and yes, even though Pat Boone was in it, I chose that one because Anne Margaret was in that one, as was Bobby Darin, Wally Cox, and Clem Harvey. Clem Harvey, who played Cowboy in the original Ocean's 11, and that was his last film role. I'd just seen Ocean's 11, the original, so I kind of figured, okay, that tipped it over. In the back, excuse me right there, in the background we have Nathaniel Rateliff and the Night Sweats with Hot Dog, and that covers a couple of things of the State Fair, both that it can be hot and that there's food, but we'll get to that in just a moment. If you, every year, as I mentioned, I became a master gardener, and I helped to man the Sacramento County Master Gardeners booth there at the State Fair. But we are located next to the farm and next to a really cool bug exhibit that is there that the California Department of Food and Agriculture puts out. So
But there's some other interesting bug happenings this weekend as well beyond that. For example, the Bohart Museum of Entomology at UC Davis, it has one of the largest collections in North America of insects from around the world. The Bohart is also the home to the California Insect Survey, a storehouse that reflects the biodiversity of California deserts, mountains, coasts, and the Central Valley. For more information on visiting hours, group reservations, and special events, or volunteer opportunities, visit bohart.ucdavis.edu. That's Bohart, B-O-H-A-R-T, .ucdavis.edu. And I mentioned that there's some things going on this weekend. This Saturday, tomorrow, is Moth Night. Moth Night, which starts at 7 p.m. They're going to have exhibits and staff demonstrations at the Bohart Museum of Entomology on campus. That's from 7 to 10 p.m. at the Academic Surge Building, room 1124, also 488 Crocker Lane. That's on the UC Davis campus. And this year, they're also doing a black light exhibition of moths out on the UC Davis Arboretum starting at 9:30. That's going to be in the Shields Oak Grove, 1 Garrett Drive on the UC Davis campus. They'll have nets up and black lights to help capture some moths, and you can take a look. 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Sounds like a really cool event. We went a couple of years ago, and it's a lot of fun. So again, Moth Night at the Bohart Museum. For more information, you can find it at Bohart, B-O-H-A-R-T .ucdavis.edu. Okay, so let's see. We've covered the rides and the midway. You know, the other thing about going to the state fair is food. You not only have lots of stuff, indigestibles to eat, but there's also the food competitions and the like. And this next set kind of covers that. Let's start off with, we already heard Nathaniel Ratliff with a hot dog. Let's stuff ourselves with another hot dog. This one is from the Black Cobras, right here on the Audio Ecotone, KDRT 95.7 FM in Davis.

repeat what I overheard. Don't tell a soul, don't breathe a word. It's a very simple tale, all about a certain frail. How she rolled that jelly roll. She's got a shape like Venus, pretty as a rose. Where she comes from, goodness knows. She struts like a peacock, wiggles like a snake. Let me tell you, for goodness sake, it must be jelly.

So I always like to go to the cooking demonstrations and the competitions, particularly the pies and the jellies competition. So we had a couple of songs there reflecting that. We had just up Professor Longhair with, if you can't guess it, Cherry Pie. That was off of the House Party New Orleans style album, The Lost Sessions, from 1971-72. And before that, Freddie Half Pint Jackson from 1940 with You Know Jam Don't Shake. That song was later covered by the Glenn Miller Orchestra, which you may have heard that one, but the original was, yes, Freddie Half Pint Jackson. We heard from Stevie Nicks and Chris Isaak doing Cotton Candy Land, a song from an Elvis movie. The 1963 movie It Happened at the World's Fair, a movie not one of Elvis's more memorable ones, I could say, but it did have Gary Lockwood, who would be in 2001 Space Odyssey in a few years, Yvonne Craig, who later became Batgirl on the Batman series, and a cameo by a very, very young Kurt Russell back in his Disney days. That version was off of the 2022 Elvis movie, the Baz Luhrmann bio flick. And we start off the set with the Detroit Cobras, Hot Dog, Watch Me Eat. I'm not exactly sure she was talking about, well, anyway, that was from 2005's Baby album. In the background, we have Squib Cakes by Tower of Power. I'm not sure that there's a Squib Cakes competition at the State Fair, but Tower of Power is going to be playing Sunday night there at the State Fair on the big main stage. I think that may cost an extra ticket, but a pro tip is that you can usually stand out on the concourse behind the stage area and still hear and see the band perfectly well. So that's that. They also have wine competitions at the State Fair, and what better way to prep yourself for those than Taste Talkin' Wine with hosts Tree and Nicole is all about wines, making, tasting, and general enjoyment, plus the best places to find the best bottles nearby. 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For replays and more, go to kdrt.org, click on the Programs tab, and you'll find the list of all the shows there that we have here on KDRT. Music shows are archived for 2 weeks. Other shows, like Taste Talkin' Wine, are pretty much there all the time. Also, speaking of food, should let you know that the YOLO Food Bank serves our community through food distribution to multiple drop sites and grocery delivery to households in need. 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Let's see, I've got 15 minutes left before top of the hour, and Peter Pasteur in Listening Lyrics. Peter welcomes guest Benjamin Brothers and others from YOLO Cares to his show, so please stick around for that. The other great thing about the State Fair that I enjoy is some of the demonstrations. And if you haven't been there in a few years, you may be surprised that there's, at least for the last several years, there's been a huge cannabis exhibition. So with that in mind, I couldn't help but play this next song. 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

And yes, we are guaranteed for it to be hot, hot, hot on at least one of the days at this year's state fair. But besides that, there will be a lot of hot, hot, hot exhibitions going on. For example, there's lots of animal exhibitions. I love checking out the barn at the state fair. And so in honor of that, we had the Kinks with Milk Cow Blues. That was off their 1965 Kink Controversy album. Prior to that, last year there was a really great lowrider exhibition at the state fair, and I'm happy to see that they're doing it again. So, of course, had to play War, Lowrider from 1975. And we started off with a little bit of Cheech and Chong, Up in Smoke, in honor of the cannabis exhibition that goes on annually now at the state fair. Only about 5 minutes left to wrap this up and bring in Peter Pasteur with Listening Lyrics. Again, Peter will be talking with Benjamin Brothers and Yolo Cares, so please stick around for that. This has been the Audio Ecotone. I am your host, Eddie Out. I'll leave you with one last State Fair-inspired song. This one is from a British pop singer. Is produced by Joe Meek. This was a single released in 63, and it's kind of a good slice of kind of pop in music in the pre-Beatlemania era there. This is I Lost My Heart at the Fairgrounds. Hopefully you may lose yours or find yours if you decide to go. And even if you don't, I hope you have a great week. Have a wonderful time. Stay close to the ones you love. And please listen again next week here on the Audio Ecotone. I am Eddie Out. Have a great week, everyone.

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1: And the next edition of That California Sound hosts John Emery, Schiller, and Shorty. Welcome,
0: Hey, sorry about that, guys. 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And just a reminder that the views expressed on Sonic Rehab do not represent the views of Davis Media Access or KDRT. I'm DJ Jojo Johansson, and you are listening to Sonic Rehab. Happy Monday, everyone. Are you enjoying this muggy weather as much as I am? Because I'm not enjoying it at all. But you want to know what makes almost everything a little bit better? Some great music. So today, as promised, I'm just slowly working my way through the new Brian Jackson album. If you have been listening regularly, or even just a couple times, you'll know that I love this album. So I'm just going to play everything from it, just in little bits and pieces. So today's bits and pieces are going to kick the show off. So the first track I'm going to play is Brian Jackson featuring Raquel DeBrown, Addiction Interlude. And then right after that, it's Brian Jackson again featuring Lisa Fisher with Home Is Where the Hatred Is. And that's the main version. So here it is, guys.